0: Hank Ballard there and the Midnight Lighters. That is from The Love Side, and that's where we're coming from here on Belly and also on Bay FM in general. We come from the heart. We speak for what can't speak for itself. And thank you so much for all your messages that are coming, flooding in about Moringa, which happened last time as well. It's a real connector, this plant. I just want to acknowledge that Alana is sending big love out to you, Moringa Man, saying that you're a champion. Also, Elaine, thanks so much. You say that lucky we still have our common sense in this crazy, over-the-top, over-authorized world. Obviously, the sick industry is a powerful business. Moringa is a very important part of nutrition that's been around for a long time. It sure has. Thanks so much. Also, thanks to you, Cherry. We will put you in the drawer. Also put you in the drawer, Nick. No worries. Yes, please. Oh, I was trying to keep up with all these messages. Oh, yes, can we buy seedlings for Moringa? You said yes, you can. But we were also talking about where it is best to plant it and when. And we've got a message here saying, hi, Moringa Man, I will need to grow Moringa in a pot. Any suggestions?
1: Yeah, so if you'd like to do it now while we still have stock, and by the way, we're gonna close for a couple of months over winter, probably this week. Though we try and keep like a few seedlings here and there, so you can still reach out. And about growing in pot, if you'd like to grow it now. So it is important to know Moringa's got a deep taproot, and the real secret about it is a deep pot. So if you intend to grow it in a pot and leave it in a pot, make sure the pot is deep. Another thing is that what you need to do is that you, like as you said, we create our own like soil mix. We make our own like seedling mix and potting mix. And all you need to do is actually you can just take like organic potting mix and add on like 30-40% of either coarse river sand or like very big perlite. Well, it's those white bits that we can see in the potting mixes. So you have to create like a good drainage, because if something can kill Moringa, it's root rot.
0: Yeah, I remember you mentioning that from the last interview. And people can find out this information if they go to your Facebook page, the Instagram page. They can reach out to you. They can find out more information as we go.
1: Moringa Man Australia, yeah.
0: Moringa Man Australia. By the way, that doesn't look like you, that little man.
1: Nah, no.
0: You're like, in disguise, hey?
1: Yeah,
0: you're like,
1: yeah.
0: You're like a superhero that doesn't show his face.
1: Yeah.
0: We've also got, hi there, I'd love to plant the Moringa tree in my backyard in Suffolk Park. I can greenhouse it over winter if need be, but never get frost in my location. Once it flowers, we could seed in the community garden in Suffolk. And thank you for your important knowledge and work. So does that work? Thanks, Louise, by the way. Does it work if you were going to put it into a greenhouse over winter?
1: Yeah, definitely. You have to keep it, like, if you want to keep it green, you have to keep it warm. Like, once it's the roots and the stem are going cold, if they feel coldness, if I think like probably less than like 10 degrees, which is not so common to happen here, but it can. Then what happened? The leaves will go yellow and the tree will go naked and will go dormant. As long as you don't have frost, then everything's all right. And as long as you can keep it warm, everything's all right. And honestly, if it's going to go dormant, so it goes dormant. It's still a summer plant, and it's growing so fast when it's getting hot. Like, planting in the community gardens, like we had like a seedling like this, and what happened? It went dormant because we planted it like quite late, and
0: when is quite late?
1: So now, for example, I wouldn't put it in the ground. I'll put it like in a bigger pot once it's ready to move to a bigger pot, and to know that it's ready to move to a bigger pot, it's you can see. The plants will react to you. It's going to talk to you. It's a very communicative plant. And you would see roots from the bottom of the of the pot coming out, so you can see that it's stronger and probably be ready to move. There is another method that we're gonna teach you, like in a bit of a later stage when we have time to mess up with the, like, deal with the social media. It's called like a tipping method, which a tipping is basically you take the highest tip, the new growth, and you just tip it out. And it seems aggressive to the plant.
0: That's the tastiest bit.
1: Yeah, it is actually the most potent bit. And when you take it out, what happens, the stem will go stronger, it's going to focus on the roots, and then you're going to actually have more shoots coming up from the top. And this is how you help the plant going stronger and stronger. And if you're going to keep it in a small pot, you kind of have to do it, because the plant nature way of it, it wants to go up, because it's a high emergent plant. That's why we use it like in the food forest as the one of the highest pioneer trees. So you can definitely grow it in pots. You can.
0: So what happens when that big taproot comes out and then it finds its way, you know, into the ground and into water? If you want to move that pot or you want to repot it, can you break that taproot, or do you need to keep that intact?
1: Especially when it's young, you don't want to mess with the taproot. Like if you accidentally transplant the moringa and you break the taproot, there is a very good chance that it's done.
0: So better to move it before it really gets sort of too big and too in the ground. You got to keep an eye on it and see where it's going.
1: You need to keep an eye on it, because I wanted to mention before, like when the tree at the community gardens got dormant, I think we planted it like around February or May. Yeah, I think it was February. It went dormant over winter and it looked like a very small stick. And if you look at our Instagram or Facebook on the cover photo of one of the that is standing next to the moringa tree that it is at the gardens, this is the same tree that was like so small, and it looked like it's gone. But what's happening, that what we like to do, we actually like to work with nature and observe nature and see what's going on with the right environment. Because even when you plant it over late time, this plant, as long as you keep it in a well-drained soil, you keep it warm as much as you can, it will grow the roots underground, and it will go deep. And once it's going to get warm, it's just going to kick in. And it happened to us before that a tree was dormant for 1 year even. Like I had one in a planting bag, and I saw the roots and they were like so big, so strong, yet the plant was still dormant. And I'm like, whoa, man, it's already like, it was actually already February or something like that. So I've literally tapped on the root and I said, man, I've had now a BFM interview. I need you to wake up. And I literally tapped on it. I talked to it. I know maybe some people think it's crazy, but it is true. You know, you tap on it, you communicate with that. You'll be amazed how communicative this plant. And not joking, after 2 or 3 days, it came up. And from very small shoots, it brought like, I think like 4 small shoots from one root. And after 2 weeks, it became higher than what you see here.
0: Wow. Do they also respond to other plants being around them? Does that help at all?
1: Yeah, so it's a very supportive plant. And as mentioned before, we love putting it like in our food systems, in like our agroforestry systems, syntropic. And as mentioned before, it's almost the same like putting like when you put compost, in most cases you're putting nitrogen in the soil, and this is nitrogen fixer. That's why when we put it in the living like agroforestry, it's a part of the cycle to bring the compost to the soil in a way, like, I mean, what the compost is doing by bringing nitrogen fixing without using an outside source. So it's very supportive. Like, to give another example, on the community gardens, we've planted a lot of it around like avocado tree that was very struggling, And now this avocado tree is so high. And yeah, it's here to help us all, not just us as people, but also the nature, the bees. And we do want to keep the bees alive. It's like also another important subject that needs to have a discussion around it.
0: Absolutely. Yeah. Well, if you've just tuned in to Belly today and you're recognizing the voice of Moringa Man and thinking, oh, a couple of months ago they were talking about Moringa again, it's because the legal status in Australia and New Zealand has changed. The FSANZ rejected an application in November 2025, concluding that available safety data for Moringa leaves, immature pods and seed oils was insufficient to establish safety. So their conclusion is Moringa is not permitted as a food. FSANZ rejected the application, as we said. You're not allowed to sell or import it as a food, but you can grow it for personal use. And we have a seedling here that we would like to give away. Thank you so much for your text messages. If you'd like to go into that drawer, 0437 34119. You can also still sell it as a TGA-listed therapeutic product, so something like capsules marketed without therapeutic claims. That still remains legal, although, like we say, you know, it's use your own common sense and your own brain to decide what's best for you. And really, the core... The reason that the FSANZ uses the novel food category is when a food has no history of safe use in Australia or New Zealand, when safety data is incomplete, inconsistent or low quality, and there are unresolved questions about toxicity or long-term effects. This is only in New Zealand and Australia because it's been used around the world for centuries. What evidence the FSANZ requires, and by the way, Australia and New Zealand have the strictest food safety standards in the world. The applicant must provide high quality toxicology studies, which I imagine would take a very long time and cost a lot of money, human safety data, consistent chemical analysis, evidence covering all proposed uses, and long-term exposure assessments. And the Moringa application, this particular one, didn't meet those requirements, so the approval was denied. But what is very important to know is that it has not been proven that Moringa is toxic or dangerous or unsafe or harmful. The safety has not been demonstrated to the level required for the approval, and this is a precautionary decision only. It's not a declaration of harm. So most of us understand that, but I think that's a really important part to add to this conversation, isn't it?
1: Yeah, definitely.
0: Okay, so what does it mean in practice? Like, what can't you do? What can you do? For businesses or for people out there who maybe are thinking, oh my God, I've got some capsules in my cupboard. Am I going to be arrested? Or, you know, whatever, all these crazy things. Where does that stand from your point of view?
1: Well, honestly, at the moment, it doesn't have much stand. You can still get the powder like almost everywhere, you know. Even in the biggest supermarket, they still sell it, you know. What it is important for us all is, as mentioned, if you have the possibility, whether if that import in the ground, grow that medicine, keep it alive, for yourself, for your community, for the people around you. It's easy to grow once you follow the right conditions, because we have like extensive like worksheet that we always share with whoever is getting like seedling from us. And then sometimes people is like, oh, all of my Moringa seedlings are dead. And I'm like, did you follow the instruction? Is that like, no. What did you do? Exactly the opposite. So it is important like to keep the right care for that. Yeah.
0: So you said that you're taking a couple of months off. Are you heading off somewhere and leaving all your Moringa empire behind for a little while?
1: So I'm going to go for a family visit. And I'll see you guys probably just before spring.
0: So the seedlings that you have and the plants in the garden, they'll just sort of stay as they are throughout winter. They don't need to be maintained in any way.
1: We have those. We'll maintain them for us if there is like stock. Will if there is some stock left, but it's actually good because like if we keep it like over winter, keep it warm for you guys, we then can offer you guys more mature trees. They like when you do it over winter, like you get a head start, as mentioned before. Personally, if you're not like a green thumb, if you're scared, if you're afraid to do damage to the plant, or if you cannot keep it warm, just get it over spring. Like it will be there for you, and we're gonna make our best efforts to keep it alive for you. And also wanted to mention, like, more than that, we would like actually to help you guys to also educate as more as we can about Moringa, and for us to work together as we the people, like not just me, myself, other farmers, like let us all be farmers, let us all be together and keep those things alive and teach each other. Follow those who's gonna teach you how to grow food, follow those who's gonna teach you how to make your own medicine, and keep this world natural, because we don't want to be all the time dependent on other sources. There is so much like scarcity about food and medicine and et cetera. And honestly, you can do so many things in your backyard by yourself, yet still I do encourage you to go around community gardens and do those things together. And we are hoping to create like a collective around Australia of Moringa growers to keep this medicine alive and keep those seeds alive. And that we have, like, we got so many comments after those videos about Moringas and everybody asking like seeds and things like that. And we're like, as mentioned before, like first you first need to learn the qualities of the plant, because like people over like Melbourne and Victoria was asking to grow the tree now, and I'm like, nah, it's not gonna be wise for you to do that. Just reach out to us in spring, and if we have any contact to directly for that, because we're still small at the moment, but we are aiming for all of us to work together, for all of us to do things as a collective, and not just for us to benefit from it, like for to all of you to benefit from it. And we have, like with everything, we need to work together on things.
0: Were you meant to be doing something, speaking of the community gardens, and a big shout out to anyone that's a part of it and within it, were you meant to be doing something there today that unfortunately got cancelled because of that wet stuff that keeps falling from the sky?
1: Yeah, we wanted to apologize because it's the ground is too soggy and unsafe and yada yada yada, all this. So we had most Tuesdays, there is a community lunch for $10 if you're a member, or $8 if, sorry, $10 if you're not member, $8 if you're a member. And it goes directly to the community gardens, which we are very supportive of. They very support us as well, the Malam Community Gardens. And we're supposed to have a lunch there to enjoy us all together, and then have a meeting. And if anyone wants to get Moringa seedlings before we close up over winter, then you can. With saying that, the lunch is off, yet we still be gonna be there to and wait for you guys at the nursery. If anyone wants to come around 12:30, we just want to be there for you guys.
0: Beautiful. Well, we have another message. Thanks so much, Raina. That's a lovely message. I want to read this to you because this is really important that you hear all this great feedback. Great of you to pick up that topic on Moringa, ridiculous legal issues at the moment. And thanks to Moringa Man for being the champion of such a wonderful plant. When I was doing seedlings as Mullum Moringa, we stopped selling late March because, especially in Huonbrook, it was getting late for good, fast, healthy growth. And these days we have very good results with thick cuttings stuck straight into raised garden beds in spring. So 2 to 3 meters growth in the first season, then transplanted next spring to prepared beds outside spot. Please don't enter me in the draw. Oh, I've got plenty of moringa. Thanks so much. Really ready to harvest. Great. Second growth shoots shortly. Thanks for your great work. Well, thank you, Raina. I really appreciate all your messages. I'm pretty sure that that you do as well. We've just got another one coming in. If I come to Mullum Herbals, will they have seedlings in stock? Do they sell your seedlings there?
1: Yeah, they're actually already there. We got them before the interview. We're ready for you guys and ready
0: there
1: for
0: you
1: guys
0: go.
1: Before it is.
0: So, sorted.
1: As mentioned, you can find them at Mullum Herbals, also at Med Mountain Organic Seedlings at the farmers market. I think it's at Marilumba, New Brighton, and Mullum. Lynn, she's amazing, and she's doing great stuff with organic things, and she's got like really good sauce actually.
0: Yeah. I just want to mention as well, whoever goes into the draw for this particular seedling will need to come and pick it up as soon as possible. We don't want to leave it here at Bay FM for too long, do we?
1: Mm. I mean, we can discuss that. Potentially they can also come to the gardens and we keep it from them, or we just leave it here, one of the two.
0: Okay, so before Moringa Man leaves, I will draw out the winner. I don't have a volunteer here on a Tuesday, so there's another shout out. If you would like to be a volunteer here at Bay FM to handle things like lovely people texting in to go into draw so we can give things to the community, then please, I am a bit over not having a volley on a Tuesday. Every other day has a volley. We don't, and we really need one. So if you know someone or know, any secrets, little people hiding away that would do really well in a role here at Bay FM for looking after things like moringa plants when we give them away, then please get in touch. Otherwise, last chance to go into the draw for this lovely little moringa seedling that's sitting right here. Looks like it's got its arms up going, yeah, thanks for talking about me. 0437 34 1119. Moringa Man, do you have anything that you would like to finish with?
1: Yeah, there's a couple of things. One of the things that we're thinking

0: the AI also is a tool. You know, you could, for example, use an AI agent to, and this is something that everyone can do. You can pull out a report tag, ask it to reverse this decision and send them to the FSANZ, you know. It is important though to sometimes AI makes up stuff. So just make sure that you read the report and see that the things are really there and alive.
1: Yeah, make sure it's saying the right thing, hey?
0: Yeah, and...
1: So where do people send those email or those messages to, those emails to?
0: Just go to the FSANZ and check out in their content, like the same like those who made those application, the company in Noosa, like that... They also need to take some responsibility in that matter. Everything is there in the public. You can easily find the report online. Just go to the website, search it out, and search out like how you can reach out to the FSANZ. And this is something that everyone can do. You don't need to be a doctor. You don't need to be from university. With saying that, actually, if anyone from the university is listening to that research and is willing to do like a PhD on it or want to reach out to us and work on it together for this community so we can also, I mean, as said before, it is a shame that we need to put out all this energy and effort now when this decision of rejection took up like so easily. But it's something that still like we need to do. And as mentioned, don't wait for things to go worse, like address things now. Sooner than better.
1: Yeah, but I think that's a testament to us as humans that we can't ever just lay down and let things happen around us. I mean, we have to stand up, don't we, no matter how much work we put into something. Just have another message here. What days are you at the gardens? So before you leave, so I guess you've got this week and next week. Yeah, what days are you going to be there in case?
0: It's actually going to be just today. Potentially
1: so
0: tomorrow, but today is the day. If
1: from
0: anyone wants
1: 12:30?
0: To reach out. Yeah, 12, just come 12:30. I'll be there probably a bit before.
1: What time are you staying till?
0: I'll be there for a couple of hours. But also, you know, you can reach out on the socials, on the Facebook or Instagram, Moringa Man Australia. The Facebook is a new page, so there's not much content in it. Yeah, just reach out if you need, and we manage to arrange something with someone over the community gardens to get seedlings over you. Or you can also get them at the moment at Mala Mirabelle's and Med Mountain Organic Seedlings at the farmer's market.
1: Well, Moringa Man, thank you so much for coming in. Have we covered everything or have you got something else you'd like to finish with?
0: I'd actually like to finish with addressing about seeds. And seed saving is, in my opinion, one of the most important things that we can do to keep the culture and keep whatever is growing. And let's us take control of our own lives and grow our own medicine and grow our own food. And also observe that you are following those who making on like a good and nice positive progress around the world, because I'm sick about like seeing those who like take this because the government, because that, and I'm like, we don't need that. We need, in my opinion, we need to change that. We need to go in a more positive vibration and and share more local things and support local businesses. And about Moringa seeds, another thing that we've been doing with planting moringas all around and potentially creating like a local seed bank is that we want to make all of this accessible. Like even when we are giving our seedlings to a store, we also put a cap on the price because we try and make everything organic and affordable. The same like what the Malam Food Co-op is doing, with a big shout out to them as well. And see where you get the seeds from. Because there are people who are selling seeds online, and honestly, some of them are just ripping out others. Like seeing like somebody sells for 4 seeds that doesn't potentially have 100% germination rate for $24-$25, that's insane. And we have to keep those things also in on our end as people regulate

0: on our end. So all of these things will not be too expensive. Well, all of these things will always be reachable for all of these things to be organic and affordable for the community. So it is important to keep integrity in mind when it comes to that. And like with everything, see the source and see where you're getting things from. And we're very appreciative of all of your guys' support. And after all those videos that happened online and all this hype around Moringa when people are reaching out, we very appreciate and thank you for your support. And we hope to reach out with Moringa to every doorstep eventually in Australia.
1: Thank you so much for coming in. Thanks for championing this beautiful plant and for bringing in this lovely giveaway as well. There's a lot of response again on the text lines, which also shows what a connector that this plant is, but also people that understand its uses and its goodness. So thank you.
0: Yes, thank you very much.
1: Maybe if there's some news, hopefully we'll get you in at some point to talk about the change in that, the legalities, and that it's now a safe, it's been classified as safe, but that's a little bit further down the line. But I guess it's up to us to do whatever we can, isn't it?
0: Yes.
1: To also champion this plant. So, thanks for your work, and I hope that a lot of people get behind that.
0: Thank you.
1: Send in emails to the FSANZ and contact you if they want to collaborate or find out more about what they can do. Thanks so much.
0: Thank you for having me.
1: My absolute pleasure. Thank you for the messages. I'm finding it difficult to keep up with them, but I will, and I will put all your names in a draw. If you would still like to go into the draw for this beautiful little Moringa seedling, 0437 34119, you need to be a subscriber of Bay FM. Otherwise, head down to the community gardens in Mullum this afternoon from about 12:30. Moringa Man will be there for a couple of hours. You can see him real live. He's a real live person. And go check out the Moringa masses down there.

0: That is Leo's sonship with Give Me the Sunshine. You might have said that a few times over the last few weeks. I certainly have. That's nice when it comes out, isn't it? We can't take it for granted. We have a winner of the Moringa Seedling, Colleen Hopkins. You are the lucky winner, the new mama of this beautiful little plant. Moringa Man's texting you at the moment to see whether you want to collect it from Bay FM, which if you do, we'd appreciate it if you came in pretty soon, like as in the next day. We don't have a volunteer here on the front desk. As you all know, on a Tuesday, I would love a volunteer to look after things like this. So tomorrow you'd have to come and pick it up. Otherwise, Moringa Man's going to be at the community gardens from about 12:30 today for a couple of hours. That's another option for you there. Congratulations, and thanks so much to everyone for texting in all your beautiful messages of support, but also for going into the draw, which means you're all subscribers, and we love you for that. Well, we've got 20 minutes left of Belly. I hope you've been enjoying the Moringa conversations. I just want to recap on a few things because this is the theme of the show, that the allowed product types, and this is the new legislation, the new laws that's come through, you're still allowed. And like we say, you know, you have your own mind and you make your own choices, but legally they're still allowed Moringa capsules, Moringa tablets and Moringa extracts. What's not allowed, what's now been banned, I guess, is Moringa tea, Moringa powder, Moringa smoothies, Moringa food bars, Moringa seasoning, and Moringa leaf products sold as food. These are all considered novel foods and currently not approved by the FSANZ in New Zealand and Australia. So regulatory decisions really depend on evidence. And as we've mentioned, New Zealand and Australia have the strictest food safety standards in the world. Future applications are definitely possible. Not guaranteed, of course, but we need to have maybe a bit more evidence. But again, it's really up to you what you do with this plant. It does remain a non-approved novel food, but therapeutic pathways remain open via the TGA. So they've also gone ahead and, you know, kind of done the same thing with a lot of herbal products as well, lots of teas and all that sort of thing. So maybe it's just a good time for a reminder of the range of agricultural chemicals sprayed on fruits and vegetables in Australia and New Zealand, mainly insecticides, fungicides and herbicides, depending on the crop and the pest pressure. Used to control insects and fungi and weeds during growing, harvesting, packing and storage. All of those times sprays are used. The same food standards Australia, New Zealand, FSANZ, that's made Moringa illegal as a food source, confirms that these are collectively known as AGVAT chemicals and all residues must remain below strict maximum residue limits. That's the MRLs. So an MRL is the highest legally allowed amount of an agricultural or veterinary chemical residue in food. FSANZ defines it as the highest amount of an agricultural or veterinary chemical residue that's legally allowed in a food product sold in Australia, whether it's produced domestically or imported. But here's the little catch. MRLs are not safety limits. They are compliance limits that indicate whether a chemical was used correctly, depending on what they decide is correctly. There's a little bit of food for thought for you.
1: Clear from the top, I'm staying. Let me get a track just to make sure I'm...

0: want to send a massive shout out to John, who is sitting on the front desk as our Tuesday volunteer. Woo! Go, John. Thanks so much for being here. Just some final words about the wonderful Moringa, and big thanks to Moringa Man, who's just heading out the door now. FSANZ did not conclude that Moringa is toxic or dangerous or unsafe or harmful. Instead, they concluded there's just not enough high-quality evidence to confirm it is safe as a food in New Zealand and Australia. It's a very crucial distinction. So what you've heard is a general sort of discussion and information. It's not medical advice. Moringa and other herbal supplements are affected by this new legislation, and the rules can change. Make sure you check the latest government guidance and talk to a health professional before making decisions about your own health. Well, I've got to make some decisions on getting out of here because Phil Daly's here to take you through the next 2 hours from 11 to 1 with Beats and Business, a fantastic show here on Bay FM. So be sure to stay tuned for that and so much more.
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0: 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As we come to the end of today's Moringa journey, I want to thank my guests for joining us for another ride on the Bay FM airwaves. Big respect for community radio for bringing being the ultimate platform for honest conversation about the real things in life. I hope you love what you heard, or at least liked it, and what you heard today. Every plant carries a story, doesn't it? Not just in its leaves or in its roots, but in the way it travels across cultures, across generations, across the invisible lines we draw between what we know and what we're still learning. Moringa's one of those stories. It's a tree that's meant many things to many people, depending on where they live in the world. And it shows us that nature doesn't follow borders, but our rules and systems do. And those rules exist whether we like them or not, even when we feel they might be overly cautious or even slow to change. We live in a world where science and tradition and curiosity are constantly weaving around each other. And somewhere in that weaving is a space where knowledge and informed choice grow. Whether it's moringa or any other plant that sparks your interest, let that curiosity guide you to ask questions, learn the stories, and remember the knowledge like a tree. It takes time to root deeply. Thanks for the loan of your ears today. It's always a pleasure and an honour to be the one that fills them each Tuesday morning from 9 to 11 with topics of interest and importance. Stay curious, stay open, stay groovy, beautiful people. And may the things you've learned today continue to grow and blossom into healthy, heartfelt choices. The world is full of things worth wondering about. And the fact that you're tuning in, texting in, and digging deeper already puts you ahead of that curve. So curiosity is a kind of superpower, isn't it? Keep using it. Let's meet again next week and spend the morning together. I'll be right here. I hope you will be too. Aloha atu. Much love from Belly Land.

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Bay FM

Good morning. Just gone 11 o'clock. My thanks to Sister Rosella for 2 hours of the Belly Show. She'll be back at 9 a.m. next Tuesday. You're listening to A Beats and Business for the next 2 hours. We'll be here through to 1 o'clock. Phil Daly is my name, and I have a guest coming up in the first hour. Let me tell you about what's happening in the first hour of Beats and Business. Well, Rich Bolus is the Chief Development Officer of a school in Lismore. It's called the Living School. I'm going to talk to Rich about his role as the Chief Development Officer, but most importantly, you're going to hear about the exciting school, the Living School, operating out of Lismore. So we'll find out all about that when we talk to Rich just around about 10 minutes past 11. Then around 11:45 today, we're going to have our bite-sized business and how to make a correct decision quickly. Alan Cooter and Josh Alex will join you and share their piece of information of how you can make a correct decision quickly. That's in the first hour of Beats and Business. In the second hour, I'm going to share with you, yes, today is time for a budget, and the federal government is launching its budget. Tonight, around 7:30, our treasurer will stand up and present the budget for the next 12 months here in Australia. And as a result of that, I thought maybe let's have a look at seven of the top issues for Australian small and medium-sized enterprises in 2026. And also, I'll share with you some of the top opportunities for small business in 2026. So stay tuned. We'll share that with you in the second hour of Beats and Business. Also, I'll tell you about Byron Bay Chamber of Commerce. They've got a number of events coming up in May. It's an exciting event for them. They've got an opportunity for business after hours. There's also going to be time when you can get to talk to the executive of the Chamber of Commerce. So stay tuned. I'll share that with you in the second hour of Beats and Business. Anna Popovich starting us off today with Every Kind of People. Yes, the song that I frequent every week or every second week when we start off the show. But let's get underway with a tune from Matt Corby, who played Groovin' the Moo at Lismore on the weekend. And this is from his album he released in 2025.

0: Melbourne Scar Orchestra and a tune they released in late 2025. It's called Bomb, a Bomb, a Bomb. And before that, we started off with Matt Corby and a tune from his album released in late 2025 called Big Ideas. And Matt Corby was one of the headline acts at Groove and Moo on Saturday, and I hear it was a huge success. The weather really played up to the crowd, and they had a lot of sunshine. So I hope you enjoyed it if you went to Groove and the Moo. 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Phil Daly with you. You're listening to Beats and Business, and coming up very soon with my first guest for today, Rich Bolas, who is the Chief Development Officer at the Living School in Lismore. And you may or may not have heard about the Living School, but stay tuned. You'll find out all about it when we talk with Rich about his particular interest in the school.
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0: Paul Carrick and a live album from him called For One Night Only. And life's too short, isn't it? Life's too short. You're listening to Byron's Bay FM 99.9. Phil Daly with you. And it's time for our first guest for today. And you're listening, as I said, to Beats and Business, and where we mix the music we love and the stories behind the people and projects shaping life around Byron Shire and the Northern Rivers. Today we're talking education, but not the kind you remember from a desk and a bell. We're heading to Lismore to meet a school that treats the region itself as the classroom, whether it's beaches, businesses, galleries, rivers, the whole lot. My guest is Rich Bolas, the Chief Development Officer at the Living School in Lismore. Rich, welcome to Beats and Business.
1: Thanks, Phil, and thanks for inviting me along.
0: Pleasure to have you here. If you haven't heard of the Living School, it's an independent K-12 school in Lismore with a simple idea: learning happens best in context. So students are out in the community regularly, learning academics, life skills and character through real projects, real places and real people. So for someone who's only ever known traditional school, paint the picture, Rich. What does a typical day at the Living School feel like, and what do you want families to notice first?
1: It differs in each of the campuses, because we have a primary campus, a middle school, and academy. And in the primary campus, basically, kids feel seen, heard, and they get to explore. It's inquiry-based learning, and I drop my son off there every day for a year on bikes, and I'd get pulled into downball for about the first hour and have to go to work late and stuff. But it's such an amazing community in that campus. And I think as soon as you walk in, the actual space just reeks of kids being able to explore and play and find themselves and just prod the world and see what happens when they do things. And then the middle school is project-based learning, which is all about, I like to think of it as like a Trojan horse. So basically the kids choose what they're interested in, and then the teachers work incredibly hard to pack the curriculum content into that project and then run with it. And then the academy is preparing kids early on and then leading into the International Baccalaureate, which is an international program which enables them to access universities around the world much easier than going through a HSE route. And so each one has its own identity, but I think the theme that runs throughout is that the kids are seen and heard, and they get to express themselves in a way that's authentic to them and discover who they are.
0: Now, I hear often the Living School referred to as the community is the classroom. What are a couple of real examples from this term that makes people go, oh, wow?
1: It's a great question, Phil. And I think this comes about because the Living School does so many excursions, like nature and the environment and also the built environment. It's such an amazing teacher.
0: I was at school, I used to love excursions.
1: Yeah,
0: well, it was a great example of why I didn't want to be in a classroom.
1: Exactly, Phil. And I think if we're honest with ourselves, some of the best lessons in life are actually from a real interaction with space, people, the environment around us. And so when we try and like lock that away in a little box called a classroom, it's not as rich an environment for learning. And so if it's built correctly and structured correctly and supported correctly, like any environment can be an amazing classroom. Mm. And that's what the teachers really do.
0: So the traditionalists are probably thinking, how do you balance freedom and adventure with structure so it still feels safe and steady for students?
1: Yeah, well, throughout the week, there is a rhythm in all of the spaces, and throughout each day there's a rhythm. So the kids know what's coming. Mm-hmm. It just wouldn't be in maths at this time, in English at this time, and then move to this, and then you get PE on a Wednesday. And it's more a case of they know exactly what they're going to do when they turn up. They have their regular rhythms and routines. But then there's like specific times of the week when they'd be going off on excursions. They'd be having experts coming in from the community to lead them on a project. And then there's also the, I think the support from knowing that all the teachers, all the staff know each individual child well.
0: Mm-hmm.
1: So they, again, feel seen, heard and understood.
0: So what's the story of how the Living School began, and what problem in education was the Living School trying to solve when the founders first built this model?
1: Well, John Stuart, the founder, had worked right across education, whether it be in London, Sydney, Cambridge, even as principal of the Green School in Bali. So pretty much both ends of the spectrum when it comes to, you know, traditional establishments, right to, you know, right on the other end. And he sort of looked at this and went, no one's really talking about learning as the focus. You know, there's all these structures that we have traditionally, and they just get sort of carried on, because when you're trying to teach at mass, you can't actually put this extra effort into individualizing learning without a lot of effort. And the strain that puts on teaching and all that sort of stuff is really hard. But there are gems, the little nuggets of things that are working really well, and education is developing so fast that he said, why don't we just pull all the best bits together of all these different modalities and different protocols in education that are working well and build a school around what's working best.
0: Now, my guest today on Beats and Business is Rich Bolus, and Rich is the Chief Development Officer at the Living School in Lismore. So what does that mean at a school like this, and what drew you into the mission of the school?
1: Typically, the Chief Development Officer would be based around enrolments, partnerships, and fundraising. That's it. And so that is a large part of what I do, but a big focus at the moment is on the partnership side, because we're just about to launch a middle school in the center of the Lismore CBD. And a big part of that is actually interacting and partnering with the local businesses, because the teachers have a great way of interacting with the, I guess, the real world settings and making learning feel like, this could actually and is actually used in the real world. So it becomes more engaging for the kids. And so I've been working on building partnerships throughout the CBD, working with the business chamber, trying to reconnect as many of the dots so that when the kids are in the CBD, they'll be able to work with local businesses, help local businesses, and then actually interact with lots of community events that are happening, and then service those businesses and support them, especially in the last term of the year, which is the service term.
0: Now, let's talk a little bit about learning in context. When people first hear community-based learning, they're curious, sometimes skeptical. What are the aha moment you see when someone witnesses it in action?
1: Well, I think if you think back to what would be one of the best lessons you ever learned, Phil, do you think it was actually in school, or would it have been out in the real world?
0: Yeah, it was probably out in the real world.
1: Exactly. Same for me. And that's what we try to recreate. And so the key is really finding out what lights the kids up and then surrounding them with opportunities to meet with people that are actually doing those things in the real world and have a go at making something real and tangible that is actually life worthy and useful. And then all of a sudden, engagement goes through the roof.
0: Now, for parents thinking, yes, but will they still learn the essentials? How do you make sure core skills and academic rigor are strong while keeping learning real and human?
1: I think a great example would be last term, where the middle school students actually surveyed each other and pulled together ideas for things that they would like to learn. Then the teachers went away and reverse engineered all the curriculum elements into those projects. And then the kids could actually choose from six projects for the first term. And so the curriculum was baked into it. And so the kids were actually learning without feeling like they were sitting down at a specific lesson. And because they'd actually had agency and ownership on the actual theme of the learning, they were so much more engaged. An example was one of the group, they actually created a documentary, but they were taught by a world-class documentarian that came in. And within the first 3 hours, he said, I'm not actually a teacher, I can't do this. Let's just pick up cameras and go with it. And so they filmed for 6 weeks. And at the end of it, kids pulled together a documentary that was good enough. I mean, it was amazing. So amazing that we actually had it screened and premiered at the Lismore Cinemas. And people were blown away by the quality and the fact that these kids, some of them had never picked up a camera before. Mm-hmm. But at the end, when we had this Q&A session, some of the kids actually said, I actually now want to become a documentarian. I want to make documentaries for a living now. They'd found that spark, you know, whether it was crafting the music, crafting the dialogue, interviewing, preparing the gear. They'd learned a real skill in real context with an expert and discovered something that they really enjoyed.

0: dollars building a brand new school.
1: Knock it down.
0: Yeah, cut the ribbon, and then the kids would walk in, it'd be all spanky and you know, sparkly the first day, and over a few years it would get pretty grotty and then need renovating 10 years down the track. We're doing it the other way around. We want to start with an empty husk of a building, like a solid with good bones, and we want the students to actually have agency in developing and designing the space so that they get to actually have impact on the environment that they're learning in, because the environment can play such an amazing role. So the kids are actually building this school alongside the architects, the builders, and they'll be able to stand back in, you know, 10, 15 years time and point at the school and go, I helped build that school. And the reason the class spaces are the way they are, I had agency there. That was actually my idea, implementing that part of the building. And what an amazing thing for kids to be able to look back on and say that they took part in.
1: My guest today on Beats and Business is the Chief Development Officer at the Living School in Lismore, Rich Bolas. And we're going to go to a break and we'll come back and talk a little bit more with Rich about the unique opportunity at the Living School.

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0: at the Living School in Lismore, Rich Bolus. And Rich, one of the things that I'm curious about is a big part of the Living School philosophy is a whole person development, not just marks. What do you intentionally build into the week to support well-being, confidence and belonging at the Living School?
1: It's a great question, Phil. And I think the best way to think of it is the kids have really, really good relationships with their teachers. You know, they're on a first names basis. There is a real respect that flows both ways between the teachers and the students. It's not a hierarchical thing, but obviously when people look at that from the outside, they might go, oh, you guys are too loose and there's no structure and everything. But it's completely the opposite. There's real responsibility that comes with that respect. And I think that's really evident in the campus that I spend the most time in, which is the academy, because the kids are actually, well, I should say students. I'm thinking of my own kids, one of which is in the academy. They're given a real agency around what they want to do, but they have to deliver the goods as well. And so they set an objective, they're mentored by the teachers one-on-one, and then they run with something, but then they check back in and they have to have, you know, met certain criteria and actually reach targets and hit their objective. Mm. And if not, failure's good. They then rinse and repeat and learn through that whole process. But it's through mentorship, respect, and then that reciprocal responsibility.
0: So what changes have you seen in students who maybe didn't fit the mold elsewhere when they are given trust, real responsibility, and learning that feels relevant?
1: Well, I can't talk to other students because of, you know, I'd have to get their permission first, but I'm pretty sure I can talk about my own daughter.
0: Okay.
1: I've got two daughters in the school, well, three children all and a son. And we moved up from Victoria, 1,800 kilometres, to actually put them in the Living School because we were blown away with it when we actually were travelling around Australia. Mm-hmm. And my eldest daughter, when she was in Victoria, she was in the classical system. And whilst it was great and, you know, she had a wonderful schooling, It was almost like a little bit of a spark had gone, and we sort of saw that sort of diminish, and we didn't know what to do. We were looking for options how to rekindle that, and it wasn't until we brought her up here that she really lent into English, and her English teacher could see that she was really into books, reading, writing, and her teacher got around her and built this whole project and supported her, and she went on and wrote a 58,000 word book, which she's now editing. And you know, for a 14-year-old, that was just amazing to feel that someone would actually recognize her ability and then actually get behind her and run with that. And so, yeah, it's been wonderful to watch her transform and flourish. And now there's virtually nothing that's going to stop her. She wants to set up her own newspaper. And that's another thing that the head of the department said, well, why don't we just reschedule Fridays? And then you can actually do that. You know, so she's going to have the ability to run with a project that she really is passionate about, but have the curriculum and everything built into that project.
0: Now, from the outside, schools can look simple, but they're complex organisations. As the Chief Development Officer at the Living School, what are the biggest levers you focus on to keep the mission strong and the school sustainable?
1: The key one would typically be enrolments. And that's a big part of my role. Mm-hmm. So that's about telling stories and making sure that people on the outside know about what the Living School is doing on the inside. And I reckon when we first saw Living School, it was amazing. I was thinking to myself, why haven't I heard about this more? And it's because all the teachers and the founder have been working on building something magical, but that takes a lot of work, and they just weren't focusing on marketing and the traditional sort of routes to gaining enrollments. It was all word of mouth, which was working really well. The school has been growing consistently year on year for the first 6 years of its life, because it's only 6 years old. Mm. But now we're reaching a stage where there's so much opportunity. There are towns around Australia that are reaching out and saying, hey, can we build a Living School here? So now we're really sort of making sure that we get all those systems and processes built in so that this thing can scale. And one of the big things, though, to answer your question, is culture. And so making sure that the right people are working on the right projects. And that's tricky, as you'll know, having worked in business. Mm. But we've got such a high quality pool of teachers that are so passionate with what they do that a lot of that is easy because people find their own places where they can really excel, and they're just given free rein to then just run with the projects that they want to run with.
0: Mm. And for business owners listening, what can the business community do to support young people through mentoring, maybe work experience partnerships, and what do they get back when they say yes?
1: All of those things, Phil. I think the first opportunity I would suggest is getting to know what the school is doing. Come along to the middle school events that we're hosting over the next month, like the business after hours with the business chamber, because I think there are so many parts of what the school is doing that businesses will immediately be able to help with as a, you know, providing their services to.
0: Mm.
1: But also the kids will blow their socks off. You know, if they have something that they're struggling with, reach out to one of the Learning Neighbourhood directors and say, hey, have you got any kids that can actually do this thing? And I'm sure we'll find someone that can. And why wouldn't the kids then go out and help that small business actually do that thing as a real life project?
0: Mm. Now, you mentioned coming up towards the end of May, May 27, the Living School is hosting the Lismore Chamber of Commerce, their business after hours. Tell us about this particular event, Rich.
1: Yeah, so this is a great opportunity for the business community to actually come into the school building, the Brown and Jolly building in the centre of the CBD, see what's happening now that the school has just received its development approval last year, and then also see the new building that the school's leased and see how it's all fitted out and how it, the kids are going to be able to shape that into their own learning environment. I think they'll be really inspired, and I'm really excited for the businesses that then can actually partner with us and actually, you know, have support going both ways.
0: Now, I'm going to ask you about three or four questions and just short, sharp answers. A moment recently that made you think, this is why we do it.
1: That would be screening of the school the kids built at the Lismore Cinemas. When I saw the QA and the kids on the panel present, I had goosebumps because it was one of those moments where you think, oh my gosh, this could very well have changed the lives of several children here. And they, I'd love to see what they go on to achieve in 10, 15, 20 years' time.
0: Most underrated skills schools should teach but don't always.
1: I think self-belief. You know, it's so easy for kids to diminish their own belief in self. And I think that's probably the most important thing that we can nurture.
0: A local place in the Northern Rivers that's a perfect classroom.
1: There are so many, Phil, so many. And I think that's the beauty of the ability of the teachers to be able to look through the lens of what would make this an amazing learning opportunity. And that could be an empty building, that could be a forest, that could be a park, that could be a library, a gallery. Anything. There's so many opportunities, Phil.
0: One book, idea, or habit you wish every teenager had a chance to learn early.
1: This is a, I reckon the killer app here is knowing yourself.
0: Yeah.
1: You know, it's so hard and a lifelong endeavor, but, you know, really exploring what lights you up, because we don't need any more D-grade physicists. We need people that really lean into what they're passionate about and bring some magic to the world.
0: Now, Rich Bowlis, Chief Development Officer at the Living School in Lismore, thanks for joining us on Beats and Business. If you'd like to learn more, search the Living School online for enrolment info and upcoming tours and information sessions. As we said, the Business After Hours is on May 27. That generally runs from about 5 to 7 p.m. And if you're a local business interested in partnering, the school welcomes community connections. Rich Bowlis, thank you for joining me today.
1: Thank you, Phil.

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1: From the main streets of New York City, Daddy Long Legs, the Rhythm and Blues Street Gang return this month. 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

0: the fabulous Joe Camilleri and the Black Sorrows, and that's from their St. George's Road album they released around 4 or 5 years ago. What's Taken Your Smile Away here on Byron's Bay FM 99.9. Phil Daly with you, and it's time for our bite-sized business. Every day at work or at home, we need to make quick decisions. It's been discovered that our brain has evolved to make mental shortcuts when it needs to act quickly. But this means it can very easily be influenced. Alan Coote and Josh Alex reveal how businesses are now using this human quirk.
1: 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This might sound incredible. Well, to explain more is Josh Alex from the business website fortunecopilot.com. How is this so?
2: Yeah, it might seem crazy, but companies design and market products that they don't want us to buy. And although it seems like absolute madness, there is some very clever reasons why they choose to do this.
1: Tell me why, go on.
2: Well, think back to your youth and your courting days. You probably heard of people taking their slightly less attractive friends on a night out with them in the hope that this less attractive friend might make them look better.
1: I can't say I ever did that, but I get the gist.
2: You've probably heard of stories, and studies have actually proven this works, and the closer your less attractive friend looks to you, the better it works. And in a way, this is exactly what companies are doing with their products. Taking a product that they want to sell and then designing a slightly less attractive decoy product to go alongside it.
1: So you're suggesting if we're going out, then we ought to take a less attractive friend with us?
2: Well, the studies say yes, but that's not quite the point I'm trying to make.
1: What does this mean in a business context then?
2: Well, let me give you an example. If I were to give you a choice between £10 cash and a very nice fountain pen, what would you choose?
1: Cash, every time.
2: Yeah, I don't blame you. I probably would too. If, however, we add a third option to the mix, the cash, the fountain pen, and a cheap and far less elegant ballpoint pen, studies actually show that you'll be far more likely to pick the fountain pen. What's happening is that the decoy ballpoint pen has made the fountain pen look much better by comparison.
1: Just like with the less attractive friend.
2: Exactly. It's something called the decoy effect, and there are these decoy products all around us, influencing us to spend our money.
1: You got me now thinking back a while why I was actually taken out by some of my pals, but that might be another story entirely.
2: Absolutely. Now, if you want to know more about the decoy effect from a business point of view, then I've got plenty on my website, fortunecopilot.com, and just how, if you're a business owner, you can use this to your advantage.
1: Lovely, Josh. Thank you very much indeed. That's Josh Alex from the business website, fortunecopilot.com. 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

The Cat Empire, from their most recent album, Bird in Paradise, released in, I think, late 2024, and a great tune to lead us into the news at 12 o'clock. And while we're taking you there, we're going to have a tune, an instrumental. And you may remember the Cruel Sea were always known for their instrumentals on their albums. They'd have one or two instrumentals per album. All great. So let's have a listen. This is from their latest album, Straight Into the Sun, and this is a tune called Razorback.

0: 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It's 12 o'clock and it's time for the Northern Rivers News.
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2: Emma Setterfield-Smith with Northern Rivers News for Tuesday the 12th of May. Police have charged a 22-year-old Kingscliff woman following an alleged pursuit through Mwullumbah last week. Police say they spotted a vehicle travelling at excessive speed on Tweed Valley Way at about 2:30 a.m. on the 3rd of May. Officers from the Tweed Byron Police District allege the driver failed to stop, leading police on a pursuit through several areas before crossing into Queensland. Police later found the vehicle abandoned in Coolangatta. The driver was identified and issued with a field court attendance notice for police pursuit, failing to stop, not displaying L plates and driving without a licensed supervisor. Authorities say the matter is now before the court. Byronshire Council says roads, drainage and waste infrastructure is to take up a major share of spending in the year ahead. The draft 2026-27 budget allocates significant funding to road renewals, stormwater upgrades and flood recovery works in areas still under pressure from recent flooding. The Byron Resource Recovery Centre is to also receive investment, including upgrades to leachate management and sustainable facility operations. The councils say additional funding will go towards park maintenance, playground upgrades, beach access improvements and public amenities. Four Indigenous women from the Byron Shire have graduated from a construction pre-apprenticeship programme. The initiative is delivered by Nova Skill, Byron Shire Council, Bundjalung of Byron Bay Aboriginal Corporation and North Coast Local Jobs Programme. The council says participants have undergone white card training and practical skills in carpentry, concreting and measurements. The graduates are to now be prepared for future employment pathways and supported through the job application process. Work capability spokesperson Abby Stevens says it's a great example to see increased female participation and representation in the construction industry. The New South Wales Government is carrying out extensive community consultation to help guide the 2031 Road Safety Action Plan. Officials say the state's five-year road safety strategy comes at a critical time, with 119 people killed on New South Wales roads so far in 2026. The consultation has brought together local communities, councils, industry representatives, road safety experts and everyday road users. The government plans to invest around $3 billion in road safety over 4 years. The funding is to support motorcycle safety reforms, new measures targeting learner and provisional drivers, almost 7,000 school zone signs, and stronger enforcement and camera technology. The final 2031 Road Safety Action Plan is expected to be released by the end of 2026. Nearly 60 boats have crossed international waters to gather in Turkey as part of a humanitarian aid flotilla headed for Gaza. Representatives of the Sumud flotilla say it's still unclear how Turkish government will respond to their arrival. 79 boats plan to sail to Gaza, but reports say Israeli forces intercepted 22 of them near Crete. 10 Australians are among those meeting in Turkey. Niamh O'Connor, Zach Schofield, Surya McEwen, Juliet and Isla Lamont, Sam Worripa-Watson, Annie Makatau, Violet Coco, Helen O'Sullivan and Gemma O'Toole. Today's stories were sourced from Community Newsroom and The Echo. Emma Setterfield-Smith, Community Newsroom.
0: Thank you, Emma. Time to have a look at the weather for the Northern Rivers. And let's bring it up. Partly cloudy. Very high chance of showers. Winds south to southeasterly, 20 to 30 kilometres per hour. Daytime maximum temperatures in the low to mid 20s. It's currently 22 degrees outside. A bit cloudy, but as if you've been tuning into the weather, we're going to get lots of rain over the next couple of days. So it's a matter of taking the good with the bad.
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0: Coming up in the second hour of Beats and Business here on Byron's Bay FM 99.9. Well, with Jim Chalmers handing down the budget for 26, 27, and that's going to be tonight at 7:30 if you're going to be interested in seeing him deliver the news and the information. But I thought in today's Beats and Business I would bring you up to date with a synthesis of the top seven issues facing Australian small and medium-sized enterprises, with clear why it matters explanations based on some multiple current reports, surveys and economic commentary. So stay tuned. I'll cover those opportunities in regards to issues, but also after that, I'll also look at the opportunities for small business, notwithstanding the handing down of the budget, which will be quite different.

0: Bernard Fenning, formerly of Powderfinger, and Paul Dempsey, formerly of Something for Kate, teaming up in 2024-25 and putting an album out called The Deluge. And they called their band Fenning Dempsey National Park. That's a tune they put out after the album was released, and that was called Black Stars, here on Byron's Bay FM 99.9. You with Phil Daly, and I thought I'd share with you some of the issues I think that small and medium-sized enterprises need to be aware of as we head into 2026-2027. It's quite a challenging time for small businesses, and one of the things that's really impacting on business is rising operating costs, such as inflation, wages, energy costs. Across energy, rent, wages, insurance, and suppliers have risen sharply and remain elevated. And why does it matter? Well, costs are often rising faster than revenue, squeezing margins for the small business person. Small and medium-sized enterprises lack the scale to absorb shocks or negotiate better pricing, and many are forced to increase prices or cut investment, weakening competitiveness. The bottom line here is profitability pressure is the number one structural risk for small businesses. The second issue for small business is cash flow and liquidity stress. A large proportion of small and medium-sized enterprises report cash flow challenges driven by late payments, declining buffers, and higher costs. Cash flow, not profit, is what keeps a business alive, limits ability to hire, invest, or even pay their obligations. And some owners are dipping into personal savings or skipping their own pay. The bottom line here is liquidity issues are a leading cause of a business failure. So make sure if you have people owing money to you, you get onto them as soon as possible. The third issue in regards to small and medium-sized enterprises in 2026 is their labour shortages and skills gap. Australia still has a tight labour market with shortages across many occupations. And why is it so important? Well, harder and slower to fill roles, especially to small and medium-sized enterprises versus the larger firms. It drives wage inflation and productivity constraints, and it limits growth, service delivery, and expansion. And the bottom line for you as a small business person is growth is capped by people capacity. Fourth issue that I think you need to be aware of if you're a small business person is regulatory and compliance burden. Small and medium-sized enterprises face ongoing changes in tax, industrial relations, superannuation, and reporting rules. And compliance consumes time, cash, and attention often handled by the owner, and increases risk of penalties or mistakes and slows decision-making and innovation. The bottom line is red tape acts like a hidden tax on a small business. Now, the fifth issue in regards to small business is economic uncertainty and weaker demand. Well, what's actually happening is that consumer spending remains cautious due to cost of living pressures and interest rate uncertainty. Revenue volatility makes planning difficult. Demand growth has slowed in many sectors, and small and medium-sized enterprises are more exposed to local demand shifts than larger firms. So the bottom line for you as a small business person is uncertainty reduces confidence and investment. And the sixth issue in regards to small business is access to finance and high borrowing costs. Small and medium-sized enterprises still face relatively tight lending conditions and higher borrowing costs compared to pre-pandemic levels. And why does it matter to a small business person? Well, it restricts investment in growth, such as technology or hiring or expanding your business. It also limits ability to smooth cash flow shocks, and smaller firms often lack collateral or credit history. The bottom line to a small business person is funding constraints, slow innovation and scaling. And the seventh issue that I think is vitally important to small business success in 2026 is digital capability gap, tech adoption, and cyber risk. Many small and medium-sized enterprises lag in digital adoption and face growing cyber threats despite increasing dependence on technology. And why does it matter to a small business person? Well, lower productivity and competitiveness versus digital leaders. Missed revenue opportunities, example, e-commerce, or cyber attacks disproportionately target small and medium-sized enterprises. The bottom line is digital lag equals lost growth plus higher risk. So there's some of the things that you need to consider in 2026 if you're running a small or medium-sized enterprise. Coming up very soon, I'm going to look at some of the opportunities for small business in 2026.
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0: the fabulous Bruno Mars with a new tune from him called I Just Might from his latest album, The Romantic. And he's a fabulous artist, guitarist, fabulous guitarist, singer, songwriter. Yes, he does it all.
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0: Thanks, Leslie. Thanks for working with Bay FM over the last 20-odd years, and it's great to hear Leslie talking about the success she's had with Bay FM. And if you want to get in touch with Lockie, I'm sure he'd be delighted to hear from you. Now, coming up on Beats and Business, very soon I'm going to share with you some of the top opportunities for small and medium-sized enterprises here in 2026. It's a difficult time. It's a challenging time for small business. And with Jim Chalmers handing down his budget tonight, it's going to make it even more challenging. Now, one of the things that is worth having a look at, particularly if you're a startup, is whether a capital gains tax is going to be wiped there in regards to startups. It's very interesting. You know, startups do depend on fundings and investors, and investors are looking for returns. And the capital gains tax incentives was very much for them as far as investing in small business. So coming up this evening, be very interesting if you're an investor in small business, and if you're a small business person looking at investing, watch out what happens in regards to capital gains tax. Now, we're always delighted to hear from you if you want to text us. You can simply go to the Bay FM website, which is bayfm.org, and hit the text button. And or another way is simply dial 0437 341 3 34 1 9. That's 0437 34 1 9.
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Spacey Jane, hailing from Western Australia, and that's from their album they put out in 2025, a tune called Do You Really Love Her, here on Byron's Bay FM 99.9. Phil Daly with you, and you're listening to Beats and Business. And earlier in the hour, I shared with you the top seven issues for Australian small and medium-sized enterprises, some of the challenges that they're facing in 2026. So I thought I'd reverse it around and look at what are the top opportunities, despite the difficulties and the challenges you are facing as a small business person. What are the top opportunities for small business? Now, the first one is AI-driven productivity and margin expansion. 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It's using AI tools to automate operations, improve decision-making, and personalize customer experiences. 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Well, AI, artificial intelligence, has become accessible and practical for small businesses. Moving up the AI maturity curve can significantly lift profitability and efficiency, and businesses already using

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Strategic takeaway: Australia has a digital adoption gap, which equals opportunity gap for those who are fast movers. The third opportunity in regards to small business is selling digital services to other small businesses, providing services that help other business digitize. Why it's big now? Well, small and medium-sized enterprises themselves lack digital skills and resources. Demand is rising for services like marketing, web development, and cybersecurity. Where the opportunity sits? Well, agencies such as marketing, automation, CRM setup, IT and cybersecurity services, and artificial intelligence implementation consulting. So helping other small businesses transform digitally is one of the fastest growing business-to-business plays that are going around. I'll share a few more opportunities after this.

though this season of her life had been cold, lonely, and tough, though she slipped back into a darkness she had hoped by now to have overcome, she had learned a beautiful lesson as she kissed her girls goodbye and thanked them for getting her out the house. That maybe...

her cloud, but for the first time in a long time, she believed that one day she would again feel the sun. She must be patient. She must have faith in the seeds that are planted beneath the snow. She must hold on, and she must let go. She'll be all right. No riding shining armored knight. She will save herself this time. And in fact, tonight, she did confirm. The cold never lasts, my darling. It just teaches the heart how to...

Yes, an interesting track there from Ray featuring Hans Zimmer, Click Clack Symphony, and that's from her most recent album. You may have heard me play Where Is My Husband a couple of weeks ago. It's Ingrid's favourite tune, favourite artist at the moment, so that tune sort of grows on you. I've heard it now a couple of times, and if that's the first time you've heard it, maybe listen to it a couple more times, and it has grown on me, so I'm quite enjoying it. I think it's quite different. Congratulations to Ray and Hans Zimmer with that new tune. Let's get back to our opportunities for small and medium-sized enterprises here in 2026, and the fourth issue in regards to it is really relates to businesses around here in the Northern Rivers. It's health, aged care and the wellness economy. Products and services tied to health, well-being and ageing populations. And why it's big now? Well, strong demographic drivers such as the ageing population, rising consumer focus on preventative health and well-being, and government funding and workforce growth in health sectors. Where the opportunity sits, well, NDIS-related services, although that may change after the budget tonight, and compliance, allied health, remote care, in-home services, and corporate wellness and mental health. For you as a strategist with your business, this is a long-term structural growth sector, less sensitive to economic cycles. Now, the fifth opportunity in regards to small business is sustainability and energy transition. Businesses aligned with clean energy, sustainability and environment services will be able to grow and develop in 2026. Why it's big now? Well, government investment and net zero commitments are accelerating growth and shift towards renewable energy, battery, minerals and green supply chains. And where the opportunity sits? Well, energy efficiency services for small and medium-sized enterprises and the household, renewable supply chains and sustainable products and packaging. And from a strategy point of view, sustainability is shifting from nice to have required for competitiveness and funding access. Sixth opportunity for small businesses is niche and localized business models such as micro multinationals or solopreneurs. Well, why? Well, what do we mean by that? Small, highly focused businesses serving niche markets locally or globally. Why it's big now? Well, rise of solo entrepreneurs enabled by digital tools and direct-to-consumer models and lower barriers to entry and a global reach via platforms. Where the opportunity sits? Well, it's local services with strong brand and community focus, online niche products such as in the marketplaces and specialist consulting or expertise business. From a strategic point of view, scale is no longer required. Focus and differentiation wins. And the seventh opportunity for small and medium-sized enterprises in 2026, well, is industry-specific structural growth pockets, targeting sectors with strong demand, pipelines or funding. And the things that you should be focusing on in 2026 are healthcare and social assistance, largest, fastest growing employer, construction and infrastructure, long-term project pipeline and technology and ICT, such as major contributed to a GDP growth. Why it's big now? Well, the government's investment and population growth, stable or growing demand, even during slower economic cycles. From a strategic point of view, safest expansions are into funded demand sectors, not speculative trends. And one more to look at is customer experience and personalized advantage. 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Customer expectations are rising across all industries. And where the opportunity sits, well, it's with loyalty programs and retention strategies, tailored offers and communications, and service differentiation. The strategic takeaway for you as a business person is a competitive market experienced equal pricing power. So the big synthesis where the real upside is across all sources, 2026 opportunities cluster into three
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Go where. Number two is go where demand is structurally guaranteed, such as health, infrastructure, sustainability, less dependent on economic cycles. And number three, as far as the upside for 2026, win digitally or get left behind. E-commerce, marketing, data, the biggest gap equals the biggest opportunity. 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Are you developing a strategy within your business? And that's why a business plan is vital to your business. 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It's Fanny Lumsden.

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1: 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Be informed about planning ahead with wills, power of attorney, guardianship and advanced care directories. 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It's on Thursday the 21st of May from 3 to 5pm. Bookings by calling 6685 8440 or online at rtrl.nsw.gov.au. Duck Creek Film Society presents My Brother's Band on May 23rd at Alstonville Public School. Gates will open at 6 p.m. and film starts at 7 p.m. The film is one of France's biggest box office hits and a winner of multiple awards. It's about an acclaimed conductor who has leukemia and needs a bone marrow donor. Learning he was adopted, he finds a brother, Jimmy, who works as a cook in a school canteen and plays trombone in the local marching band. A story with heart, the film is a musical treat with classical, jazz and contemporary French songs. There is live music, saxophone band The Sax Maniacs before the film, food for sale, a fundraiser for the school PNC, membership tickets through Human Ticks or at the door. Sounds great. That's on 23rd of May at the Alstonville Public School. Doors open at 6 p.m. And a final one, the next session in the Northern Rivers Community Foundation's Lunch and Learn series, designed for designed to support and strengthen grassroots organisations across the Northern Rivers, will focus on not-for-profit sustainability, exploring how organisations can build strong foundations to support long-term impact. Nathan McGrath is the guest facilitator, and Nathan is a senior business advisor with over 20 years of experience across small and medium-sized enterprises, corporates, not-for-profits and government programs, supported by senior leadership roles at general manager and director level. Who should attend? Not-for-profit leaders, staff, board members and volunteers. It's on Tuesday the 26th of May, 10 a.m. to 12 p.m. at the Byron Bay Co-Lab, which is in Shirley Street. Tickets cover the cost of the lunch. Spaces are limited, but we encourage early registration.
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0: 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We're just about out of time for Beats and Business.
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we're just about out of time for another week of Beats and Business. Hope you've enjoyed the show over the last 2 hours. My thanks to Rich Bolas, Chief Development Officer at the Living School in Lismore. And great to hear about such an innovative school here in the Northern Rivers. Hope you enjoyed hearing bite-sized business and how to make correct decision quickly. Hope it gives you food for thought. And then in the second hour, I shared with you top 7 issues for Australian small and medium-sized enterprises, particularly in 2026 under such challenging conditions, and then some opportunities for small businesses throughout 2026-2027. Helen will join you on the airwaves at 1 o'clock with Multicultural Nation, so stay tuned. She'll be with you very soon. Phil Daly signing off for another week. I hope you will be with us next week when Doug Bryars will join you on the airwaves from 11 o'clock. It's bye for now. See you in 2 weeks.

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1: 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Join us on the 6th of June at Adam Gilchrist Pavilion in Lismore for Mama Africa Festival, celebrating and sharing African music and culture. 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
2: See you.

0: Ismail. I'm a French Bosnian. I'm 26. I work in social media. I grew up in France, but during my studies, I started getting really curious about my Bosnian roots and decided to move back temporarily to Sarajevo. What was supposed to be temporary turned into me wanting to move there, so I moved there for good about a year and a half ago, and I'm currently learning the language, which has led to a lot of like adventures trying to understand some really creative expressions, which was at the heart of the idea for this book.
1: Very good. Interesting. Yeah, and so you're the writer and so the illustrator. Yes, go ahead.
2: So I'm Rebecca. I'm a French Ethiopian, and I've lived a little bit the same story. I came here in Sarajevo to stay for 2 months as a volunteer for an NGO, and I fell in love with the place. And I've been here for 26 years. And the funny thing is that I met Mel when she was just 5 years old. And her mom is one of my best friends. And then recently she came to me with this idea. Hey, let's write it. I'm writing a book about Bosnian expressions. Would you be interested in illustrating it? And I thought, wow, that's a great idea. I'm always looking for, you know, an opportunity to share with creative people, and it's been a great project to work on.
1: So what was the trigger for you, Mel, to decide to do this book?
0: So it's actually quite a funny story. I'm a content creator, and last year for that content creation I was in a meeting with a restaurant owner. We were discussing a collaboration for her restaurant, and as I was saying, I'm still learning Bosnian at the moment, but my Bosnian is good enough for me to understand 95% of what is being said, but not good enough for me to answer. So we were doing a mix of Bosnian and English that day with that client. And at some point, we're sitting in the middle of her restaurant. I just talked to her about finding something appropriate. I don't even remember what it was. And she looks at me and she goes, yeah, oh, that's a small cat. And I love cats. So obviously I turn around looking for a cat. There was no cat. That's the day when I learned that there's a Bosnian expression that goes, Toy mala maca, literal translation, that's a small cat. That's the equivalent to the English expression, it's a piece of cake. And I remember leaving that meeting that day and thinking, that's interesting. I think like we should do something about that. And if I'm completely honest, also to give full credits to people who had the idea, I stumbled upon after that an Instagram account of somebody who was doing illustrations of Russian insults. It's very specific. In their case, it was insults. And I loved the concept, so I figured I wanted to do a mix of all these things.
1: Yeah, yeah. Very good, very good. How did you actually start working together? Like, what was the process of working together?
2: Yeah, I think we started first with having coffee and brainstorming. I think we both have like a million ideas in 5 minutes. So we started with all this brainstorming and having a lot of different ideas. And it's funny, when we go back to these ideas, we're like, oh yeah, we forgot about these ones. And because, yeah, we don't have time in our lives to implement all of them. So we have, I think, a stock of ideas for another 3 books. Yeah.
1: So you basically sat together, brainstormed, and you would come up with the expressions. And then, because what I love about this book is the format is very unusual. It comes as a quiz form, and people have to sort of guess what the expression means.
0: So it was a very gradual process, right? Originally, Reb and I, we started working on that this spring, 2025. And as Reb was saying, it was us meeting over coffee and saying, yes, we're going to do this and that, and that's going to be fantastic. And we didn't do anything, basically, because we're both really creative people, as Reb was saying, and so we just both have a lot of will, but not a lot of execution following up.
1: A bit distracted.
0: Distracted by creativity, I guess. That sounded so pretentious, I love it. Anyways, and it's only like last winter, I had way more time on my hands because I was kind of stuck at home for personal reasons. And I was thinking I wanted to do more because I was getting really bored. So that's when I kind of started gently harassing Reb, being like, hey, remember our book? Let's make it happen. And that's when we really like stepped the foot on the gas pedal, and we really, really started working on that. There were a lot of phases, but I guess it was really hard for both of us because we're both like really creative, disorganized people, I guess, to kind of find

0: methodology, but the idea of having a quiz, that came up super late in the process. Like, originally we just wanted to make it an illustrated book of the expressions, explaining the expressions, and it's only later on that we thought, hey, why don't we turn that into a quiz so that it becomes more interesting to people who don't speak Bossian either, so that they can also, like, quiz themselves.
1: Very good. So I actually picked up three of the most funny for me. This one, they stepped on a crazy rope, and I was like, what does that mean? So I went and threw the quiz, and then I was so surprised of the answer, and I thought, they stepped on a crazy rock. Gosh, they really think so badly about marriage, you know? Like, what?
0: Yeah.
1: So it, as you were saying, this is really giving you a bit of an insight on the way people think about cultural events that happen around them. Because,
2: and also, I think it's a very great insight into the very dry and dark humor of Bosnian. I mean, in a way, I always think it's their superpower, because they've survived, you know, being uncontrolled by foreign nations for a long time, and then wars recently. But the Bosnian culture is still going strong, and I'm thinking that's their form of resistance in a way, you know? Mm. Like, there isn't a day when I go around in Sarajevo and talk with shopkeepers or taxi drivers that I hear something completely outrageous and so funny. It was all said with a very, like, you know, no expression, like a face with no expression.
1: Yeah.
2: And so I remember when my mom would come to visit, and she's French, she doesn't understand Bosnian, and we would be in a taxi and she would say, oh, he's really upset. He's really not happy. And I was saying, no, he's actually telling me hilarious jokes. And she was like, what? So this is also, you know, this very capacity Bosnians have to really take a distance with all the troubles of life.
3: Oprosti, which means I'm sorry.

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1: From the main streets of New York City, Daddy Long Legs, the rhythm and blues street gang return this month. 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
3: So thank you for coming back. We are on Multicultural Nation, a show with me, Elaine and Judy. And today we're interviewing a couple of ladies who are French Bosnian, who've been who just wrote a book called Say It Like a Bosnian, A Visual Guide to Bosnian Expressions Gone Wrong. And basically, it's an illustrated quiz book about Bosnian expressions, and it came out on April 2nd. And this part of the interview tells about when they actually released the book. It happened to be just the day after the game where Bosnia basically qualified for the FIFA Cup, and the Italians were, I think that was the Italians who were actually not going through, which was a terrible, terrible national drama in Italy. But Bosnia was so excited, and we'll listen afterwards to a song which was which is called USA, which is by the Dubioza Collective, and it tells about the joy of going to America. But these girls actually managed to advertise their book on Times Square for one day. So we'll listen to the second part of their interview.
4: To step on a crazy rock means they got married, isn't it? So yeah, that's somebody. Yeah. If somebody got married, that's the expression. This other expression I also love was to send someone get a chivapi, and I thought, huh? And it reminded me of, it's a bit like it reminded me of the expressions like in French, you know, like occupe-toi de tes oignons or something like this. You know, which is like basically you know, you're going to be you just have to basically mind your own business, but in a different way, like been played or, you know, something like that, which I thought, oh, that's so interesting that they use chevapi in that sentence.
5: Yeah.
4: Sorry, go ahead.
5: I was just saying technically there are onions in chevapi, so maybe there's a big connection over there.
4: There's a cultural connection.
5: It's all linked, you know?
4: Yeah, so what was the expressions? Actually, I wanted to ask you, what were the expressions that you didn't know and that you included in the, obviously, I'm sure there were some that you didn't know that you included in the book.
5: Do you want to go first, Rob, or should I? I think for me was a couple of them that I had never heard, like, is gubi sekao abdes, and it's like lost like ablutions, you know, and that one I had never heard, and it's very funny. It's about, you know, you do your ablutions and then you go to the bathroom. There you have to go do your ablutions again, you know. And it's very easy to have to start again. And it's stock is when it means when somebody is really like left very quickly. So I thought that was hilarious because they connect this religious practice to something that is very mundane, and that's very
4: funny. Yeah. What about you, Mel?
6: There's also very Bosnian humor. Like you were talking about Bosnian humor earlier. It really is a mix of dry humor and also making jokes about very, very serious topics all the time. But anyways, for me, actually, it's a bit the opposite, right? I'm still learning Bosnian, and expressions are one of these things I'm really unfamiliar with. So there were a few expressions I did know, But I would say these were the exceptions. But the one I did, there was obviously Desi, which is literal translation is "Where are you?" And that's, in my eyes, one of the funniest thing ever, because when a Bosnian person greets you, they will come up to you and be like, "Hey, where are you?" And if you don't know about it, you're gonna be like, "Well, I'm right in front of you, aren't I?" But that's like the go-to, like, "How are you?" is "Where are you?"
4: Yeah. Uh-huh. That's interesting. Yeah, I can see you, but are you here mentally? Very good. So really, it's really interesting. So so obviously, you guys also did quite a lot of research on finding out all of these expressions. Was there a specific process that you went through, Rebecca?
5: Well, the process was like we researched. It was funny, for example, this expression, "Your head is like cocos drum." We thought it was really funny, like, you know, like when we looked it up on the internet, there's actually a picture with a guy called Coco who had a huge drum, like a big as a room. And so it's like a something that really existed, and it's still in the local language now. This is from the 50s, you know, it's like long time ago, or even so. That was hilarious because we were like, "Oh my god, it's really like the guy had this huge drum," and it was, and it's still there. What we did a lot is actually use family, her dad and her uncle, as like trying to check what would that mean. Then also my friend Layla, who's a Bosnian teacher, she would say, "No, it's not exactly that. It's more, you know, we use people who knew about Bosnian language more in depth."
4: That's good.
6: But what was super interesting to me, at least during the process, is that, as Rep was saying, we were asking around confirmation with native speakers, right? Bosnia and Herzegovina, despite being like quite relatively a small country, there was so much language diversity throughout the country that each city almost is going to have its own variation of expressions, because there's not specifically any unified code for like all the expressions and the idioms. For example, I remember that at some point, when we announced a book, I published one example on my Instagram account. It was an expression that goes like this: "If it's a party, let the toilets burn down too." And I remember having people reaching out to let me know that was not the correct, like, form of the expression, and I freaked out. And I told Rab about it, and she was like, "Yeah, no, we saw that. Remember, we just... other people told us it was another form." And it turns out it just depending on where you are in Bosnia, you're gonna have a different form of that expression, you know?
4: Yeah. Oh, that's interesting. So there's many layers to each of those expressions in a way. That's good. So how has been the how have people received this book? Like, what's been the feedback you've received when you launched the book, Mel?
6: It's been amazing so far, in a way that I'm still having struggle to believe, to be honest. I'm getting messages every day from people from the diaspora who tell me that they have ordered the book and they have been waiting for so long to see something like that, and they're so excited. And I feel like, in a way, because for me, this book was also a little way to reconnect with Bosnia and the Bosnian language and the Bosnian culture. In that same way, I think that it seems that for some other people at the diaspora, it seems like a way also for them to reconnect with the country and the language and the culture. So we're still waiting to get the feedbacks, because the books have not shipped everywhere yet. But so far, it's been amazing, really.
4: Yeah.

0: illustration of a place in Sarajevo that is connected to that in a funny way, in a creative way, let's say. And I've loved also doing that, and they're more serious in a way, but I think it balances out to show that, you know, there's so much beauty in Sarajevo, and we could have done the whole of Bosnia. I mean, I've revisited other, like Teshine there recently, which is amazing, you know. So it's all these layers of showing our love for the language and for the country.
1: Yeah.

0: Were there any surprises and discoveries as you were writing and as you were doing this? Were there any specific things that you...
1: There's nothing that comes on top of my mind now.
0: Okay.
1: But maybe Web had some.
0: Yeah. Were there any specific things that you thought, oh, wow, this is amazing? Like, were there any special surprises when you, as you were going through that whole process of writing this book and illustrating in your case?
1: Not really, because... We really bounce off each other with ideas a lot. So that was the great surprise in a way, like how much we loved creating. And thanks God, Meliha is a professional. So she brought in this instrument, you know, this online instrument that we could all put our ideas on and follow up through. And I think without that, we would still not have a book today.
0: Yeah.
1: And then we pushed ourselves a little bit with the deadlines and really having regular meetings, because we knew, like, otherwise we wouldn't advance. And I've used a lot of the, for example, the cover of the book is based on a film, a Yugoslav film that is very famous. It's called Walter Brani Sarajevo, Walter Defends Sarajevo, and it's about the Second World War and a, you know, double agent, and it's very it's very famous, for example, in China, for all crazy places. And I used that illustration for the cover, and I thought everybody will know, you know, it's like it's a clear reference to Walter Brani Sarajevo. But I forgot that young people don't know this film, so it's like, no, well, young people are like, yeah, dude, you see, it's like, you know, it's, and they're like, no, I don't know. Of course, people my age and older, they figure it out.
0: Yeah. Just to wrap up a little bit, I just want to share another expression that I loved, which was hit on the head by a wet sock. And then when I started reading, you know, when I started reading the explanation and the whole historical background again of this expression, which means basically to describe somebody who seems crazy, foolish, or eccentric, and not really quite right in the head, and how it all happened because of a story of a Serbian who, as a young man, who knocked out a Turkish officer with a wet sock filled with sand. And I thought, wow, this is amazing how these expressions stay on like this. So.

0: Yeah, thank you so much for this book, which is called Say It Like a Bosnian. Thank you, Reb and Mel. Well, so what are your plans now for this book to carry on, like to take over the world? I know that.
1: Absolutely.
2: you can buy it on Amazon.
0: Yes.
2: .com.au and you can do the quiz and you can, it's a really a family fun thing to do, and for Bosnians out there, if you have friends who don't know Bosnian, it's a very great way of introducing them to it. And you know, I think it's a great way of promoting Bosnia. Recently we had Mel's idea to have our book promoted on Times Square in New York City, and it was just 2 days. We published it 2 days after Bosnia won the, you know, the FIFA qualifications to go to the World Cup in America. So it became a whole thing, and everybody was like, "Yeah, Bosnia is going to America," and our ad was on Times Square. So it was really funny.
0: That's good.
2: So doing this kind of stuff is also part of the fun of the book, and we're trying to get it out there and have people, you know, take a picture of the book in the most crazy places. So yeah,
0: very good. Yeah. Thank you so much, guys, for your time, and I know your time is very precious, so thank you for doing this interview and for sharing with us. I think, you know, there is an idea here to even do an app, you know, which could be like people, when they get bored and they're waiting for something, they can just like, let me test my knowledge. So
1: actually,
0: that's
1: a cool idea.
0: Yeah, there's a lot of opportunities to increase that to many other forms. And yeah, thank you so much. Thank you so much, Mel and Reb.
1: Thank you for having us, and we'll see you in a year to talk about the app promotion.
0: Okay, sounds good.
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Selamat siang dan selamat datang. Nama saya Judy dan anda sedang mendengarkan Multicultural Nation. So you're listening to Multicultural Nation with Judy and Elaine. Thank you to Elaine for her wonderful part of the program. And today on the show I have an interview with a very interesting young woman from America who's on her way through Australia, on her way to New Zealand to do some further studies at a university there, and I think it's a PhD. So she's been a climate advocate, climate change advocate for many years. She's travelled the world. She's done a lot of in-depth projects everywhere across the world, and we're going to hear from her. The subject I'm bringing forth today is the matter of climate change and the importance of public transport in the fight against climate change. It's really essential that people use public transport and have public transport if we're really serious about reducing transport emissions. Transport emissions are a huge part of the problem of fossil fuel emissions, and just continuing to use cars and petrol is not the answer. So we need to have public transport, which is more efficient, more fuel efficient. For example, the solar train. We have a solar train on the tracks in Byron Bay as a prime example of a way that people can choose to reduce their emissions by catching that solar train instead of driving into town through all the traffic. And I myself do catch the train, and it's a beautiful trip. So this is what she's going to be talking about in just a moment.

0: Hi everyone, this is Judy Shelley, our Multicultural Nation, and I'm here with a very special guest today. Her name is Age Marshall, and she's the climate change advocate who hails from the United States. So, Age will begin a PhD focused on climate change business at Otago University in New Zealand very soon. Over the last 5 years, Age has directed the Climate Change Resilience Community Facilitation Fellowship and worked at Greenwich Labs, the largest climate tech incubator in North America. Wow, that's so impressive, Age. And can you tell us a little bit about your climate activism over the years, or advocacy?
1: Sure. My experience has been something that has emerged from my own life experience. So I grew up myself as a relatively in a relatively poor household without a lot of access to various forms of resources. For us, what that meant is that we were a family that used public transit as our main way of getting around communities, and that included buses and cycling. Those were really our only options for getting around. I didn't even learn how to drive until I was 22, when my first job required me to get a license. Each of the cities that I have lived in, I've continued to use public transit and cycling as my main forms of transit from
0: Minneapolis. You mean transport. Public transport.
1: Oh, sorry.
0: People won't understand transit.
1: Oh, sorry.
0: That's okay. Keep going. Don't worry about that. That's fine. We call it public transport.
1: yes. Sorry. So we've mostly used public transport in every city that I've lived. I've lived in Minneapolis and Philadelphia and Boston. There are a lot of promising new elements that are coming into the public transit space, which I'm really excited about. There have been research and reports showing that, you know, public transport is one of the most cost-effective solutions that we can use to counter climate change issues. The latest UN's report has shared that shifting trips more to public transit is really an essential element necessary for curbing climate change. And for us, public transport also can reduce greenhouse gas emissions by up to about 2/3 per passenger per kilometer compared to private vehicles. So that's something that's really exciting for the public transport space. There are also other benefits that come along with this that include that anytime we have better public transport, we're giving more options to our lower income community members. It also means that they have better access to school, better access to their jobs, and it also makes for more options of an equitable space for various communities.

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1: 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Meanwhile, natural disasters caused by fossil fuels already cost Australians over $13 billion every year. Big gas is taking the piss, and our government is letting them. 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
3: Yes, that's really interesting for me to hear, some of the comments you're making about why public transport, and for me in particular trains, because I do catch trains a lot when I can, is that it is a form of, it's a climate-aware way of travelling. And especially the comments you're making about, you know, it's providing for people in need, which is something that, you know, a lot of times people don't have a voice. That's why in my program, Multicultural Nation, I try to speak up for people in need and speak up for people that are voiceless, that don't have a chance to speak on the radio, or, you know, they're not the sort of people that'll go out and protest. They're quietly suffering at home because they don't have public transport enough for their needs. But anyway, I'd just like you to mention what you were saying about how, you know, you're also a bike rider and you find it very useful to have trains.
4: Yeah, living in Boston for many years, I was part of several different cycling communities, bicycling, and we often would take our bikes onto our commuter rails and go to different cities so that we could take and ride on their rail trails. So for us, having access to using a train to get to the places that were really special for us in terms of biking was really important. And I've been able to do that in several different cities and see and engage with different communities. I really love biking because there is this space for us to just engage with a community. And I think the same is true for public transit. You really get to engage with the community in different ways than you ever would be able to do inside your own personal vehicle.
3: Yeah, fantastic. So, yeah, it's something that I've thought about a lot because obviously when you're in the city, there's bikes all over the trains. At the moment, country trains don't allow bikes, but they should, and I certainly appreciate and the need for it, and I would definitely advocate for that. But in terms of Byron itself, I mean, I've mentioned to you that we have a train track and we also have a solar train, which is fantastic that we have a solar train. But, considering that you're also a bike rider, do you think that it's quite a good idea to have both train and bike track together?
4: Yeah, I think that having them connected to each other and building a wider infrastructure to allow that is really valuable and important.
3: Okay, so just before we go, I just wanted to quickly ask you to tell us a little bit about your travels, because you've been to so many interesting countries and you've done so much advocacy work but also activism in lots of different spaces, as like foreign aid or research. So I really would like you to mention something about it, because you've been to so many different projects and interesting activism that you've done.
4: Yeah, for sure. So I've been very lucky as someone who comes from a very tiny place in the United States to be able to travel as much as I have. And it really started for me when I was young. I was on a government-sponsored trip to Cape Verde, which I know a lot of people have never heard of, but is the second largest ethnic population in the community that I grew up in. Cape Verde is located off the western hump of Africa, and is part of the African nations. So that was my very first traveling experience when I was 16 years old. And from there, I've been able to conduct research, particularly on things that are related generally to conflict spaces. So I've been able to do that and travel in Colombia, in the Middle East, as well as in Africa as well, particularly Rwanda and Tanzania. And so I've been excited to be able to see so many different places and engage with different cultures along the way. And they've really set for me an understanding of how our identity and our culture change and vary as we engage with different communities ourselves.
3: Yeah, I know you've had an incredible life. There's a lot more. There's a lot more to this story. There's a lot more to this woman. She is incredible. She's also a climber. So she does rock climbing. You know, she's a really adventurous person. So she's been to some very adventurous places. And a lot of it's been connected with study and research and activism. So many thanks for sharing today, Age, and I really am grateful for everything you've had to say on the show today.
4: Thank you, Judy, so much for having me.

Just back announcing the music from today. This was a brand new CD from Papua New Guinea, and the name of this CD is Bibi Rossi, and the CD is by William Takaku and the Pidia Kaua Group. So the first track is by William Takaku, it's Bibi Rossi. The next track was Pidia Kaua Group with Ararani Pure. Third track was Pidia Bamboo Band with Pidia Ossi Tambo. After that, we had Pidia Kaua Group with Ura'a. And the last track for today is William Takaku and Bitaba. Big thank you to Age Marshall for coming on the show today to share a bit about her climate change advocacy and also to talk about the importance of public transport to climate action. So it was obvious from the statistics that she quoted that public transport is extremely important. It cuts down the emissions by 2/3 at least, and maybe more. So there are many, many issues around the use of the train and the train tracks in Byron Shire, for example, the traffic, you know, gridlocks in town. You know, sometimes you get a bit of a shock. You can't even drive down Fletcher Street, and even driving along Lawson Street is getting worse. And the current council has actually just changed the policy that Simon Richardson, ex-green mayor of Byron Shire, Simon Richardson, put in place many years ago. The concept of the Byron line, or multi-use or dual use of the line, that meant you could have more than one thing on the line. The train or whatever form of transport, it could be light rail, it could be some other form of transport on the line, and a bike track as well. So that's obviously a win-win for everybody in the community to have whatever they want. But, you know, certain councillors came along, perhaps joined council for the specific reason, because they, you know, have this idea through the bike riders that they just want the track to themselves. They don't want to share it, and they're taking it. And so that's what's happened at council in February. They decided to change that policy to make it single use, which is rail trail only. That means that there's only going to be a bike track, and that will basically mean almost impossible to bring any train back on the Byron line. So I'm very concerned about it. It's something that shocked me. I did not expect that to happen. I've trusted the people on council to continue with that policy, because it was actually through community consultation. Community consultation is required for any change of the use of the train tracks. By law, they have to have community consultation. Byron Shire Council spent $230,000 on community consultation, which showed that the majority of people want dual or multi-use, not single use. So that was the reason why they did the community consultation. That's why Simon Richardson was determined that he was working towards trying to have more than one use of that line. Suddenly, without, you know, people, not many people knew. I mean, I didn't know about it until the day before, and I texted all the councillors just to express my feelings about it, and not many people knew. And so, you know, then they turn around and say, oh, we didn't get many letters. It's because people don't actually know a lot of times what's going on in council. Simple as that. So if you are concerned about it, the fact that it looks like that's what they are wanting to do now. Two councillors voted against the motion, which the motion was basically changing it to single use, which basically means they're going to take the tracks up or put the bike track on top of the tracks. But usually when they do this, actually remove the tracks. And once they're gone, they're wasted. All that infrastructure could be millions of dollars worth of equipment, tracks and all the other things, which, you know, besides the labour, to replace costs a very lot of money, much more money than fixing it. So that's why I think people, you know, need to know what's going on. And if you're concerned about it, I'm making myself available. I'm calling up a few of the train people that are connected with the Northern Regional
rail company that did the degradation study. They did a massive real engineers, train engineers study of the line with their own hands. Community members that have done that work, I will call up and invite them to come and have make themselves available to have a chat with people at Byron Services Club on Thursday the 21st of May at 1 o'clock. So there'll be refreshments provided, and so I'm inviting anybody that's concerned about wanting to keep the tracks for more than one use. That means keeping the tracks in the whole shire available to be used for transport, such as an expansion of the solar train perhaps, or something similar, to come to catch up with for a coffee. So I'm just calling it a cuppa and a chat about the rail corridor. And that's Thursday the 21st of May. If you'd like to email me about it, judybyronbay@yahoo.com. judybyronbay@yahoo.com. That's a pretty easy email to remember, judybyronbay@yahoo.com. So by all means, email me. Email your counsellors and say how you feel about losing the train track, because that seems to be what their plan is. So please do contact your councils or speak to them when you see them and tell them how you feel. Thanks very much for listening. Terima kasih banyak. Sampai jumpa lagi, and stay tuned for Don and Set the Controls.

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Respect the Banjalang Nation. Bugurbe, good thing.

0: and welcome to Set the Controls on this dreary old autumn evening and afternoon. Big thank you to Judy for another great Multicultural Nation show, and Multicultural Nation will be back next Tuesday afternoon at 1. And on Tuesday, I was going to say Tuesday. And I hope you're having a great day so far. We're going to start off with Clear Light with All in Mind.
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and it's time now for Quadraphonic Lighting. And today we're featuring Black Sabbath's Paranoid, but they're all covers. The original's not being done. We've got an Indonesian band called The Commandos. First up with Paranoid.

0: time now for Eye Popping Sounds, and it's part four of our Almost Famous series. Yes, Almost Famous from 2000, directed by Cameron Crowe, starring Kate Hudson and Billy Crudup. We're going to start off with a bit of dialogue and then go into Steely Dan's Reeling In the Years. Here on BFM, Eye Popping Sound Time.
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1: You're going to be on the cover of Rolling Stone.
4: Are you serious? The cover of Rolling Stone. And we made it together. And they don't just put somebody with one little hit on the cover of Rolling Stone fucking magazine, man. Damn it, I'm gonna enjoy this. When I first bought the magazine, the Beatles were on the cover. The Beatles. Four of them, four of us. We take all kind of pills that give us all kind of thrills, but the thrill we never know was the thrill that'll

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0: from the almost famous soundtrack Cortez the Killer by Neil Young. I'm now for Gig Guide.
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0: And if you're looking for a gig tonight, there's not much choice. You can either go to the Rails or the Northern. And the Rails have got Ollie Falcor. And the Northern at 6 p.m. have Marshall O'Kell plus Dueling Piano Bar. Tomorrow, the 13th, is a little bit better. There's more gigs. There's a few more on. At the Railway Hotel here in Byron Bay, there's Matthew Armitage. The Northern in Byron Bay at 6 p.m. has Dan Hennifer, Dueling Piano Bar. Palace Cinemas in Byron Bay at 6 p.m. screening The Toad, The Whale and The Sun. The Paddock Project in Mullumbimby, 4 p.m. Curry Jam. And at Tilly's Mullumbimby, 6 p.m. Mondo Jazz Cats. That's it for the next 2 days on all the gigs.
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Time now for Top of the Box. And we've got Cats in the Cradle by Ugly Kid Joe. This reached number one in Australia and Canada in 1993.

0: Time now for a little bit more space waste. Today we've got Trace Adkins with Honky Tonk, Bad at Knock, a Donk. I'm not even sure how to say it.
1: Turn it up, son.
0: Space waste.
1: All right, boy. This is her favorite song, you know that, right? So if we play it good and loud, she might get up and dance again. Oh, she put her beard down. Here she comes, here she comes. Left, left, left, right, left.

total approximation.

and Instrumental Music's James Taylor. It's like cleansing music after that song, isn't it? That was Trace Adkins with Space Waste. Honky Tonk, Bad Onka Donk. That's the name of the song, Honky Tonk, Bad Onka Donk. We've now got our second Paranoid track. This is Gus Black with Paranoid. You're on Bay FM. Time is about 14 minutes to go till 3 o'clock.

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Time now for part 5 of our 1966 Flying Super Circus specials. We've got Harry Belafonte now with the jump in the line.

This is your captain speaking. We've commenced our descent into Byron Ballina Gateway Airport. Ladies and gentlemen, when you leave the airport, it's a condition of entry into Northern Rivers area that you tune into Bay FM Radio. Thank you.

What do you do when you discover that you've gone straight into your middle 20s and still sleep with a light on? And that the only people you trust are the friends you distrusted when they were your lovers? Sure, you can hope to become a flower by letting your feet touch grass, but you can only become a woman by letting your heart touch life.

That's Gail Garnett there with Starting Anew and Jump in the Line with Harry Belafonte. Yeah, you're on the Flying Super Circus. We're doing 1966 Part 5. We've got one more part to go, and then I might feature some albums from 1966, all 60 years ago, celebrating that very year. Here's Sergio Mendes with... Actually, it's not. It's Ian and Sylvia first with The French Girl.

0: From the main streets of New York City, Daddy Long Legs, the rhythm and blues street gang return this month. 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Daddy Long Legs and the Line Lockers. 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
5: Right this way, just step right into the greatest show on earth. In the center ring, our top attraction, you get your money's worth. Come see the dancing elephants, the biggest thing on wheels. Oh, the little boy's first circus, I wonder how it feels. With wonder does this magic land fill his widened eyes. Look now, there the zebras, this show's a real surprise. The polar bears arrive on cue, on bikes they sally forth. They're mighty cool, but then it's true, they're from the frozen north. And now the clowns will stop the show with your most kind permission. A rocket blast, so you will know it's time for intermission.
6: Did you ever think you'd get a chance to see Roger Miller, Joan Baez, Ray Charles, Donovan, Petula Clark, The Byrds, The Lovin' Spoonful, Ike and Tina Turner, The Modern Folk Quartet, The Ronettes, Bo Diddley, and special guest star David the Man from Uncle McCallum on one show? 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
7: Yeah, it's out of sight. It's no longer on, actually. We've got the Loved Ones, Australian band with the Loved One.

That's Roy Harper from his first album from 1966, Sophisticated Beggar. That's China Girl. Before that was the Blues Magoos with We Ain't Got Nothing Yet and The Loved One by The Loved Ones. We've got the Grassroots now with Lollipop Train. You're on Bay FM. Hope you're having a sweet afternoon.

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Today we've got Fuzzy Duck. 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I can see the sun shining out the window. 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

0: 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Meanwhile, natural disasters caused by fossil fuels already cost Australians over $13 billion every year. 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
3: Time now for the slowdown, and I think we're slowing down. Here's Gary Puckett with Shimmering Eyes. Tim Seam will take you on a road trip after the news, yes. Northern Rivers news coming up at 4.

time now for the Total Eclipse Elegy, and today we've got David Alan Coe, who sadly passed away on the 29th of April this year, aged 86. He's a country outlaw singer. One of my favourites, David Alan Coe.

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Time now for Wheeze Out with Paranoid. This is a little bit more like the original.

0: I've come to the end of the show. And Dim Sim is in the studio. Hi, Dim.
1: Dim Sim is here. Hi, Don. From Dim to Don, Don to Dim.
0: So are you Dim Sim or Dim Sum?
1: Oh, no, I'm Dim Sim because my name is Simone.
0: Simone, that's what I thought.
1: And when I had the great fortune of being invited to co-host with Big Nelly, she was like, what's your radio name? And I'm like, Dim Sim.
0: So what's Dim Sim got planned for today on the road trip?
1: Well, we're going to be speaking with Sniffer Dog live, who's like hardcore British punk electronic artist, main arm rebel rouser. He's got some gigs on at the Cave Inn in Brizzy. It's a fantastic venue in the Gabba in Brizzy, and he's also got some gigs on in Lismore. It's a bit of a punk fest going on. And yes, we're going to be talking to Sniffer Dog, and I'm going to play a whole bunch of fantastic music and the community service announcements and the gig guide. It just, you know,
0: never stops.
1: No rest for the wicked, Don. But I did like your restful music that you played just, you know, just about 5-10 minutes ago.
0: Okay, I can't remember what
1: me
0: it
1: either.
0: Was.
1: Oh, the geriatric brain.
0: It is.
1: 20 years in a week.
0: 20 years in a week.
1: You've been on air.
0: And I said to you, I said, some say that 20 years was pretty weak too.
1: Oh, come on now. Come on now, you've got a minute to go. You're going to finish with a bang.
0: Finish with a bang.
1: Yeah.
0: I don't know what I'm going to play.
1: What are you going to play?
0: I don't know.
1: Just before the community news. How are you all out there in this beautiful swap over time between Set the Controls and Road Trip?
0: I could play some Queen. Why not?
1: All 30 seconds of it. Off you go.
0: 30 seconds of Queen.
1: Oh, no, 40 seconds.
0: Okay, see you next
1: week. Take us out with a bang, Don.
0: Yeah, I will. Bye.

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1: Emma Setterfield-Smith with Northern Rivers News for Tuesday the 12th of May. Police have charged a 22-year-old Kingscliff woman following an alleged pursuit through Mwullumbah last week. Police say they spotted a vehicle travelling at excessive speed on Tweed Valley Way at about 2:30 a.m. on the 3rd of May. Officers from the Tweed Byron Police District allege the driver failed to stop, leading police on a pursuit through several areas before crossing into Queensland. Police later found the vehicle abandoned in Coolangatta. The driver was identified and issued with a field court attendance notice for police pursuit, failing to stop, not displaying L plates and driving without a licensed supervisor. Authorities say the matter is now before the court. Byronshire Council says roads, drainage and waste infrastructure is to take up a major share of spending in the year ahead. The draft 2026-27 budget allocates significant funding to road renewals, stormwater upgrades and flood recovery works in areas still under pressure from recent flooding. The Byron Resource Recovery Centre is to also receive investment, including upgrades to leachate management and sustainable facility operations. The council say additional funding will go towards park maintenance, playground upgrades, beach access improvements and public amenities. Four Indigenous women from the Byron Shire have graduated from a construction pre-apprenticeship programme. The initiative is delivered by Nova Skill, Byron Shire Council, Bundjalung of Byron Bay Aboriginal Corporation and North Coast Local Jobs Programme. The council says participants have undergone white card training and practical skills in carpentry, concreting and measurements. The graduates are to now be prepared for future employment pathways and supported through the job application process. Work capability spokesperson Abby Stevens says it's a great example to see increased female participation and representation in the construction industry. The New South Wales Government is carrying out extensive community consultation to help guide the 2031 Road Safety Action Plan. Officials say the state's five-year road safety strategy comes at a critical time, with 119 people killed on New South Wales roads so far in 2026. The consultation has brought together local communities, councils, industry representatives, road safety experts and everyday road users. The government plans to invest around $3 billion in road safety over 4 years. The funding is to support motorcycle safety reforms, new measures targeting learner and provisional drivers, almost 7,000 school zone signs, and stronger enforcement and camera technology. The final 2031 Road Safety Action Plan is expected to be released by the end of 2026. Nearly 60 boats have crossed international waters to gather in Turkey as part of a humanitarian aid flotilla headed for Gaza. Representatives of the Sumud flotilla say it's still unclear how Turkish government will respond to their arrival. 79 boats plan to sail to Gaza, but reports say Israeli forces intercepted 22 of them near Crete. 10 Australians are among those meeting in Turkey. Niamh O'Connor, Zach Schofield, Surya McEwen, Juliet and Isla Lamont, Sam Worripa-Watson, Annie Makatau, Violet Coco, Helen O'Sullivan and Gemma O'Toole. Today's stories were sourced from Community Newsroom and The Echo. Emma Setterfield-Smith,
2: hey,
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Yes, it's me, Dim Sim. You're here on Road Trip Bay FM 99.9. Thank you for listening. And thanks to Don for the past 2 hours of Set the Control. Ah, what a fantastic announcer Don is. 20 years and 1 week. Been trying to count up my weeks. About 18 months ago, Big Nelly asked me to come and co-host Road Trip, and here I am. And here you are, listeners, gorgeous listeners, on this Tuesday, the 12th of May, with a – it is the 12th of May, isn't it? It's post-Mother's Day. How was your Mother's Day? I love the – I don't do the socials much, but I loved watching various posts on about Mother's Day and that it was an anti-war, originally anti-war protest. Love that, because there's too much war. War, war, what is it good for? And thinking of all the mothers, Mother Earth, and all the mothers out there, and that there's no – I'm not a mother myself. I am a mother to two gorgeous chihuahuas. And thinking that there's no Auntie and Uncle Day. And thinking to all those mothers who, you know, who it's difficult for them to mother. It is difficult to mother in this current climate. The patriarchy doesn't make it easy, but we prevail and we persist. So welcome to Road Trip. That was a rant already. How about that? How are you on this Tuesday, the 12th of May, with a waning moon in Pisces? So it's an excellent day for a relaxing foot massage or foot reflexology treatment. I don't know about you, but I love a good foot massage. And there's that classic line in Pulp Fiction about foot massages, how intimate they can be. And also on this waning moon in Pisces, today there's a heightened sense of romantic and tender feelings for others. So I just wanted to share that with you, darling listeners. I'm feeling a particularly heightened sense of romantic and tender feeling for you because you're listening and you're bringing your ears and your hearts and your minds to Road Trip here on Bay FM 99.9 live in the studio on unceded Bundjalung country, Jingy Waller, always was, always will be. So we have a fabulous show for you as usual. I mean, as if we'd bring you a crap show. No, we're going to bring you the best show that we possibly can. We've got a fabulous local artist, Sniffer Dog, coming in. He's going to tell us about his career trajectory as a hardcore British punk and who continues to make music, continues to play. He's part of the punk scene in West Mullum. That's where he calls himself from. I love that. West Mullum, West Side. He's got a few gigs on this weekend at the Cave Inn in Brizzy. I haven't been there, but I've been doing a bit of research into Brisbane venues, and that's apparently a great one at the Gabba. Text in with your favourite venue, local venue. Perhaps it's a venue here in the Northern Rivers on Bundjalung country, or perhaps it's a venue in Brizzy, or perhaps it's a venue in Melbourne. We love music venues. We love live music. Here is some music for you. Let me see what I've got for you today. Let's start with a bit of Tash Sultana, because I know we are in Taurian season, but we're coming up to Gemini season and it's a waning moon in Pisces. So here is Tash Sultana with Gemini.

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1: That's right. 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

And that was Can with their song Vitamin C, a well-known kraut rock band, and that production was from 1972. Amazing. Love that song. And here we are with Is This How You Feel, classic remix of The Preachers. Go Australian Music.

0: bits and bits of information like where the moon is in, waning moon in Pisces. 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You're listening because we have a range of beautiful, diverse, fascinating, challenging, eclectic shows on Bay FM. Some of the announcers have been doing it for years. Some of them have been doing it for weeks. Some of them, some of us have been doing it for months. One of my favourites is a long Strange Trip. Shout out to Matt.
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0: That's right. Get involved. Write a song. Submit it. It's not easy. I'm doing Certificate 3 in Music at TAFE and I love it so much because I am surrounded by a whole bunch of really creative and fecund young musicians and older musicians. Shout out to all my classmates. And, you know, they smash out a song here and there and, you know, songs that just blow you away with the depth of talent and the beat and the grooves and the vibes of the thing. So, yeah, send your songs in, get creative. What can you lose? What can you gain? Lots. And we love listening to songs. We love listening to you. 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I am open. Dim Sim is open to your requests. Or you can head to the bayfm.org thing and hit the text button up the top. So we've got Sniffer Dog coming in about 10 minutes. So stay tuned. That will be a wild punk ride. A punk artist from West Mullum, he calls himself. I love that. Cole Diamond, legend around the Traps, main arm resident. Living legend. He's got some gigs coming up in Brisbane at the Cave Inn and then in Lismore on Saturday night with a whole bunch of other people. Terrificus, Skirmisher and Terrificus should be a blast. And then Saturday night, the Blah Bar with Zipper Clone and Terrificus and Jazzy Fig and Mystic Just. So we're going to be hearing from Sniffer Dog. And if you haven't seen Sniffer Dog, He has a great mask that is a 3D kind of leather dog mask.

Musk. Very arresting. Pardon the pun. So we're going to be hearing from him. So I thought we would actually get in the mood with a few other songs before Sniffer Dog comes in. Excuse me for just a minute. I'm going to multitask, and I'm talking and talking to you, and you are listening to me, and it's Tuesday the 12th of May. How's your Tuesday the 12th of May going? Sun came out today. We loved it. We love it. We love the sun. And we know the rain. You know the rain is good, but you know the rain also makes mold. It is 16:35 on Tuesday the 12th of May. Here is a song called Johnny Guitar Calling Costa Berlin by the Snapped Ankles. Get us in the mood for Sniffer Dog.

And that was Snapped Ankles with Johnny Guitar calling Gosta Berlin. Now, you're listening to the Mo Wibble remix of Sniffer Dog, I Don't Wanna Be a Real Estate Agent. I have Sniffer Dog with me live in the studio. We're going to have a chat with him. He's fearless. He's a dog. He's chained. He's ready to go. Sniffer Dog, I Don't Wanna Be a Real Estate Agent. Mo Wibble remix.

0: that was Sniffer Dog with I Don't Wanna, the Mo Wibble remix. And Sniffer Dog, come in, come in. Here, here's a boy. Here's a good boy. Is that a bit too? Is that a bit too demeaning to actually treat you like a
1: go
0: dog?
1: Go the dog. Go
0: Sniffer
1: the hound.
0: Dog. Good boy. Good boy. Good boy. Down, down, down.
1: Fetch.
0: Sniffer Dog, welcome to Road Trip. Thank you so much for coming on. Can I call you? Shall I call you Sniffer Dog or by your real name? What is your real name? I know you by so many names. No.
1: You mean you want my pronoun?
0: Yeah. No, your pronoun.
1: Dog.
0: Dog. Dog.
1: No,
0: will
1: I
0: do.
1: Don't mind.
0: Good dog.
1: Doesn't matter.
0: Cole Diamond.
1: Performer name.
0: Performer name. AKA
1: Nothing's
0: Sniffer
1: hidden.
0: Dog. Nothing's hidden. You. I love in your publicity for your upcoming gig at the Cave Inn in Brisbane at the Wollongabba, and then also on Saturday night at the Blah Bar in Lismore. You say that you come from West Mullum. Love it. Love it.
1: Yeah. It's a place.
0: Yeah.
1: It's where all the freaks and gangsters still reside, away from the yuppification of Mullum and west of the cop shop.
0: That's right. And so you know you
1: up in the hills.
0: It's not Main Arm, it's West Mullum.
1: It's West Mullum.
0: Sounds cooler.
1: I don't know. I mean, it's a bit tongue in cheek,
0: a
1: little bit humorous, but it's got a good ring about it. I mean, for some reason, most places you go in the world, it's the sort of western suburbs are always the sort of grotty side, or the place where you end up if you can't afford to be east or coastal, or and I think the west is always it's always housed a sort of a good arts cultural element to it in most places I've lived.
0: I guess if that means you've lived on the east coast a lot, because I guess on a west coast of somewhere, west is like the sea,
1: totally
0: the real estate.
1: It's west east coast really.
0: Well, I remember growing up in Sydney and we had the majority of you're a westie.
1: Yeah, there you go.
0: And it's so geographical, isn't it?
1: I know. You never get an Eastie.
0: You never get an Eastie. There are definitely two Sydneys, though, aren't there? There's an East Sydney and there's a West Sydney.
1: That's right. And lots of other places, too. As I was saying, it's, there's sort of the Western suburbs always seem to have a ring about it.
0: Yes. So tell us about that song, I Don't Want to Be a Real Estate Agent. I love it. You wrote it a few years ago, now you were saying?
1: It's probably not indicative of what sort of I'm writing as we speak. That was it's probably the last doof track I wrote once I sort of decided to not play the 4/4 anymore, probably about a year and a half ago, 2 years ago. Sort of came into the doof in the early 90s and did the whole sort of political party scene, free party scene, free techno scene.
0: And in Sydney as well?
1: Everywhere, wherever I live.
0: I remember seeing you on the streets in Sydney, but doing the British punk thing.
1: Yeah, I'm not big on that sort of British noun.
0: Sorry about
1: I don't
0: that.
1: Consider myself sort of any base or any nationality.
0: Yeah.
1: I'm sort of an internationalist, if there's such a thing.
0: Yeah.
1: But yeah, I mean, I was born there. I mean, predominantly just so I could be close to my mum.
0: Yes. And how long were you there for before you came out to?
1: I came out to Oz when I was 16.
0: Oh, right, okay.
1: And so, I've been here a long time. Yeah. And I sort of got into the punk scene and the doof scene. And then a couple of years ago, I sort of went back to more to my roots because I wasn't enjoying the doof scene. I found it all too Instagrammy and a little bit too pointless and a bit naive and not really pushing any politics.
0: Yeah.
1: Excuse me. And there is a free party scene still pushing politics, but around here, it's all pretty, I don't know, a bit too friendly for me, the rave scene. And so I sort of started making sort of more electro-punk and put the album out a year ago, which was System Bloody System.
0: Oh, great
1: name.
0: And
1: you get that over at Bandcamp.
0: Yeah.
1: And that sort of started the more sort of punk electro vibe. And the dog mask sort of took on a new lease of life.
0: I love the dog mask.
1: As did the hound.
0: Yes.
1: And a new spirit was unleashed. And excuse all the puns coming out.
0: Yeah, yeah.
1: And now I'm sort of the new set, probably half the set or two-thirds of the set now is new songs that haven't been recorded.
0: Right.
1: And they're a lot punkier and a lot more sample-based from old 80s, second gen of punk in England and the rest of the world, that sort of really gritty guitar.
0: Oh, fabulous.
1: So, yeah, it's a mix of electro, punk and politics.
0: That's a heady mix.
1: And yeah, it works for me.
0: You know, and Would you be able to, just having a look at your, I love your politics, just having a look at your all the socials, I wonder what your chances are of getting into the States with with socials like that.
1: Yeah, I don't even know if I'm going to get into fucking Queensland next week.
0: I mean, language warning.
1: Yeah, excuse the language, but true, you know, I still have a free speech element, which pisses a lot of people off in the Queensland government.
0: Right.
1: And
0: yes.
1: That won't be toned down. So let's see.
0: Will you be singing any John Farnham songs?
1: I will be. It'll be remixed.
0: Okay.
1: Looking forward to it. Always enjoy Brisbane.
0: Yes,
1: yeah, and it's got Lismore a great the night scene. After. So that's two gigs in two nights, which is huge for an old bloke like me. I'm going to have to pace myself.
0: Yeah. You're going to have to take a little blankie and a pillow.
1: I just haven't done it for a while, and I haven't been well. I've had a bad back for 3 weeks.
0: Oh,
1: couldn't
0: sorry,
1: move for
0: yeah.
1: a week.
0: Oh.
1: So I'm just trying to figure out, because usually I dance around like a bit of a twat.
0: Yeah.
1: And it's quite an interactive show, and I don't sit on a stage. I'm on the floor with the people.
0: Yeah.
1: Because I have a wireless setup.
0: Right.
1: I don't need leads or cables.
0: Okay.
1: So I get out amongst it.
0: Right.
1: And I'm sniffing around.
0: In your sniffer dog
1: in the mask.
0: In the leather mask,
1: my,
0: the 3D mask.
1: My wireless instrument, my axe that goes around my neck.
0: Ah.
1: Yeah. So it's pretty interactive. It's fun.
0: Yeah.
1: If you like that sort of hard left, sort of underground DIY culture, electro punk vibe, then come along.
0: Come along. And we can see you at the Cave Inn at the Gabba on Friday night in Brisbane, and then the Blah Bar in Lismore. And let's give you, the listener, a taste of what you may hear if you go to Sniffer Dog gigs. What tune should we play from the album?
1: I don't know. I always like Small Town Hustle. It's an old song, but I just like the vibe.
0: Okay.
1: If it's there, and it's sort of quite a monotonous electro vibe, which I still like and still dance to.
0: Great. And how long, just before we go to the tune, how long does it take? What's your creative writing process like? How long does it take you to
1: I'm OCD amongst a whole heap of other nervous syndrome type musician, sort of anxious artist vibe.
0: Right,
1: so
0: yes.
1: I'm constantly tapping beats out on my legs, which I've been doing while you've been talking to me.
0: Yes.
1: And then I come up with a lyric. I come up with something I want to sing to that beat.
0: Yeah.
1: And then everything revolves around that lyric. So it's always been politics first, get the lyric, what I want to say.
0: Yeah.
1: And then, as any other artist would probably know, once you've got a lyric or two, that lyric automatically creates a rhythm.
0: Yeah.
1: So down here at BFM, you know, there's your rhythm.
0: There's our new sting. Fantastic. Yeah. Robbie, get amongst it. We're going to bring Sniffer Dog in and get a...
1: So your lyrics first.
0: Lyrics first.
1: And then beats and samples.
0: You are listening to Cole Diamond, a.k.a. Sniffer Dog, here on BFM Road Trip. I'm Dim Sim. We're about to hear Small Town Hustle from Sniffer Dog's album. The name of the album is...
1: System Bloody System.
0: System Bloody System. You can see, thank you for coming in. You can see Sniffer Dog this Friday night at the Cave Inn in the Gabba at Bres Vegas, or closer to home, the Blah Bar in Lismore.
1: That will be a fantastic gig, actually, Saturday at Lismore.
0: Because there's other people coming.
1: Well, it's just, you know, I have this vision of how I want gigs to be, and I've got poets and ranters, and I've got a DJ in between bands, and I've got three or four different types of bands that are all sort of politicised and singing about shit, and the venue is the best on the North Coast by a mile.
0: Oh, is that right?
1: It's an old warehouse, and it's just the sort of vibe where Sniffer Dog will
0: go off.
1: So come along to Lismore if you can on Saturday night, or if you're up in Bris Vegas, come along on Friday at the Cave Inn, which is also a good venue.
0: And you've got Terrificus playing, and who else do you have?
1: Terrificus, we got Brisbane legend Skirmisher on Friday.
0: Yep,
1: local sort of doomcore band, hard guitars and lots of hair.
0: it's all about
1: with
0: the hair.
1: Terrificus,
0: yes.
1: Who I'm sort of bringing up from Sydney.
0: Great.
1: And then on Saturday, we've got Zipper Clone from Woi Woi.
0: Oh.
1: Terrificus from Sydney, Sniffer Dog, and we've got Free Stickers, which is my daughter, her DJ name. First time I've played with her, which is really exciting to finally play with your kids.
0: Father and daughter, how marvellous.
1: So she's going to be opening up. And we've also got Mystic Just.
0: Right.
1: Which is a poet ranter who's just like John Cooper Clarke and those UK poets from back in the day.
0: Back in the day, and the modern day, not modern day, but contemporaries are Kay Tempest and even our own Hallicat Angus.
1: Yeah, they've all influenced each other there.
0: Here we are, Small Town Hustle, Sniffer Dog. 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

0: And that was Sniffer Dog with Small Town Hustle from his album System Bloody System. And he's still, Sniffer Dog's still here sniffing around. Thank you, Sniffer Dog. Thank you, Cole Diamond, for coming in. Thank you for also letting me experiment with that remix of Small Town, the Kylie Minogue.
1: Yeah, I was listening through the headphones and thinking, I don't remember that sample. I'm not sure if you got any of the beat, but it was a huge Kylie remix there underneath the track for the first minute. So, yeah. It's given me a new idea or two.
0: Right? I know, my Cert 3 in music, a TAFE, is not going to waste.
1: Oh, mate, it's going well. That's where you get to on Cert 3. Keep going.
0: We're actually having fun today making music to videos that are out there on the public domain on the Prelinger archive, if you've ever done that. Go and have a look. There's like millions of videos there for free, like old, new, experimental, and you can spend hours there being arty, making music to them. And speaking of arty, Sniffer Dog, I last saw you, one of the last times I saw you was at the Brunswick Picture House, I think, to see the Tiger Lilies, and you had a very inventive marketing tool for your latest album. It was a dog, a compostable dog poo bag with a little, what felt like with a little hard lump in it, and a USB, which is your album, and the hard lump, which felt like a poo, which later on I looked inside. I was a bit frightened, to tell you the truth, knowing you. And it was a jelly bean.
1: Yeah, it's done well, that album poo bag. It's a black Sniffer Dog poo bag, and you get the album on a USB stick.
0: Yeah.
1: And you get a badge, and you get a sticker, and you get a jelly bean, which you mistakenly mistook for a little noodle poo.
0: Yeah.
1: But there will be some albums for sale at the gigs, and some T-shirts, some new merch. So if you want to get down, and thanks for having me on the show.
0: Thanks for coming on Road Trip, Cole Diamond, Sniffer Dog. We love live artists. We love live music. We love you, listeners. We love you listening. Stay around. We've got some more great music for you.
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0: That was First Aid Kit with It's a Shame, and you just heard from Cole Diamond, aka Sniffer Dog, talking about his gigs this weekend as Sniffer Dog. Punk, electro, protest, fantastic music for the times, so perfect for the times, on at the Cave Inn in Woolloongabba and the Blah Bar in Lismore. And we have some other community service announcements for you.
1: What's happening in your area? Here are today's community service announcements.
0: That's right. Today's community service announcements are brought to you by a certain kind of music. Let's try a bit of Bach. Oh, God, don't you just feel better listening to a bit of Bach? I was doing my tax over the weekend, and to cope, I put on Bach. And maybe because, you know, he's a numerical genius and I was dealing with numbers, I felt so much better. Speaking of feeling better, Healthy North Coast is doing a program for older adults across northern New South Wales, and they will benefit from a new community grants program supporting safe, accessible and inclusive physical activity, with applications now open for Older Adults Physical Activity Grants Program. Oh, perhaps I could actually be eligible. I've got my seniors card. Healthy North Coast, in partnership with Northern New South Wales Local Health District, is inviting eligible community organisations to apply for grants ranging from $5,000 to $30,000 to deliver locally led physical activity initiatives for older people. Tora, applications are now open and will close at 5 p.m. on Friday the 22nd of May. So you better chippity chop Friday week, peoples. 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It's Law Week. For Law Week, the Byron Bay Library will be hosting a free seniors information session. Be informed about planning ahead with wills, power of attorney, guardianship and advanced care directories, because let's face it, we're all going to die. But before then, afternoon tea is provided, followed by a Q&A, Thursday 21st of May, 3 to 5 p.m. Bookings call 6685 8540 or online www.rtrl.newsouthwales.gov.au. I know Law Week doesn't sound very exciting, but it is. Duck Creek Film Society presents My Brother's Band on the May 23rd at the Olsonville Public School. Gates open at 6 p.m, film starts at 7 p.m. The film is one of France's biggest box office hits and winner of multiple awards. It is about an acclaimed conductor who has leukemia and needs a bone marrow donor. Learning he was adopted, he finds a brother, Jimmy, who works as a cook in a school canteen and plays trombone in the local marching band. A story filled with heart, the film is a musical treat with classical, jazz and contemporary French songs. There is live music, saxophone band The Sax Maniacs before the film, food for sale, fundraiser for the school PNC, sounds fabulous, membership tickets through Humanitix or at the door, and got a bit of Stefan Grappelli. So that's appropriate music for describing this film, My Brother's Band. Also a bit of Stefan Grappelli for the next community service announcement, which is about the next session in the Northern Rivers Community Foundation's Lunch and Learn series, designed to support and strengthen grassroots organisations across the Northern Rivers. It will focus on not-for-profit sustainability, exploring how organisations can build strong foundations to support long-term impact. Just give them money. Nathan McGrath is a guest facilitator. Nathan is a senior business advisor with over 20 years of experience across SMEs, corporates, not-for-profits, and government programs, supported by senior leadership roles at general manager and director level. He works with executive boards and business owners to clarify priorities and focus on what drives results, money, strengthening financial sustainability, improving outcomes and reducing operational and strategic risk. Who should attend? Not-for-profit leaders, staff, board members and volunteers. Tuesday the 26th of May, 10 till 12 at the Byron Bay CoLab, Shirley Street. 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Meet at Clark's Beach in front of the Beach Cafe for more planting and weeding between Clark's Beach and Main Beach. Afterwards, from 12 till 1, enjoy a delicious free barbecue and possibly win one of four excellent prizes. For further inquiries, phone Vida on 6685 7991 or Peter on 0488 715565. I'm sure you're getting your pens and pencils out and writing those numbers down. Positive. The local branch of the I'm going to play Twinkle Twinkle. That song that you just heard was Menuet, Paul Menuhin by Stefan Grappelli. And this is Twinkle Twinkle Little Star by Spa Sangria. This also helped me do my tax. The local branch of the Arts National Society is hosting a special event on Monday, the 18th of May. There will be an illustrated presentation by David Worthington based on Damien Hirst and contemporary art. Damien Hirst, one of the most controversial of modern artists, is reported to be the UK's wealthiest living artist. He dominated the 1990s art scene with his shocking works associated with death. It may have started there, but over the years, Damien has produced an absolutely array of stunning art pieces. I think there's a word missing between the absolutely and array. Has produced an absolutely stunning array of art pieces. The stunning was in the wrong place. Learn all about them on the night. The presenter for the evening, David Worthington, is currently touring from the UK. As a contemporary sculptor himself, David Worthington is probably jealous, is well qualified to evaluate today's contemporary art scene and studied fine art in London, Barcelona and New York and is a fellow of the Royal Society of Sculptors. I wonder how many sisters they have in that Royal Society of Sculptors. And not only but also, roll up your sleeves for the Australian Red Cross, Northern New South Wales, Queensland Border Blood Drive. You can book an appointment to donate blood by calling 131 495. Do it. It's a good effort. It's a good thing to do. Give until it hurts. Look for Australian Red Cross pop-up mobile centre at the following towns on the following dates. So Yamba, you would have seen it today and yesterday. Byron, Red Cross mobile centre, is coming from you next week, the 18th and 19th of May. Coolangatta, coming for you the 18th to the 23rd of May. And Ballina, we haven't forgotten you, the Red Cross Mobile Pop-Up Centre for Blood is coming for you on the 25th and 26th of May. Okay, Mental Health Mondays. Start your Monday with a free guided half-hour meditation with Carly on Ballonjal Beach, followed by a walk to the wreck and back. Then the option to go to the Treehouse Cafe for a cuppa and a chat. Meet 9 a.m. every Monday on Ballonjal Beach, just to the left of the path down the sand, BYO Sarong or Tal. Registration is requested on kryamethod.au, K-R-Y-A method.au. Women's Giving Circle, Tevin Gives Back, Charity Golf Day. A wonderful local initiative is bringing community together in a new way. The Tevin Valley Golf Course has launched Tevin Gives Back, a charity golf day supporting local causes across the Northern Rivers. What a great idea! I don't play golf myself, but I know many people do and find a great deal of enjoyment out of it. So what a good way to combine people who like golf and people who like giving. The Women's Giving Circle is thrilled that they have been chosen for the inaugural event on the 15th of May. That's Friday. This is an inclusive event and they warmly welcome both men and women to take part. That's good. We like that. It is a chance to come together to play, connect and support a cause that makes meaningful difference in our region. Funds raised through the day will contribute directly to the Women's Giving Circle. Whether you're a seasoned golfer or just keen to get involved, it's a great opportunity to enjoy a relaxed day out while giving back. Yeah, you can swing for the ball and if you miss the ball, it doesn't matter because you're giving money. Register through Try Booking for Tevin Gives Back. And that's it. 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
0: We love our supporters of Bay FM, we love our sponsors, and we love you for tuning in and listening. We love you more if you subscribe. No, we don't. We love you anyway because, you know, unconditional positive regard is very important. But we do love it when people subscribe. And we know it's difficult for you because there are so many demands on your attention and so many demands on your time and your wallet, particularly at the moment. The budget's coming down. The budget's been handed down. The budget has been handed down. The budget. I'm going to leave that there because I'm not an economist, but I do hope the changes do make a change. That's all I'm going to say about it. And I have got a great song for you that has nothing to do with the budget or what I was talking about. And this one is called Nothing's Gonna Hurt You, Baby. By Cigarettes After Sex. That's the name of the band.

0: That was Nothing's Gonna Hurt You Baby with a buy, Cigarettes After Sex. And here is the gig guide.
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0: That's right. The North Coast Gig Guide, brought to you by The Echo and me, Dim Sim, and you are listening to Dim Sim on Road Trip Bay FM 99.9, the most fabulous community radio station in the nation. 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We are listening to Kill For Me by The Knights. This is the Journey mix. So I thought it would be a good track to play while we read out some, just a little taste of some of the gigs in the area, because I don't want to overwhelm you with too much information. And you can, if you want to find out more, open up The Echo and have the gig guide, or for a more extensive one, you can go online and find out what's on. For example, if you wanted to go out for a bevy tonight, in about half an hour, you can go to the Hotel Brunswick and see Adam Hourigan. Or if you wanted to stay in Byron, you can go to the Old Fact at the Railway Hotel. The fabulous Northern Hotel has their well-known, established Marshall O'Kell and the Dueling Piano Bar. Big fave. Or the amazing Hayley Grace. I saw her at a... Oh, Splendor, the last Splendor. She was great. Tomorrow in Byron, again, the Dueling Piano Bar at the Northern, always a great go-to. But at the Beachy, you can, at 6 p.m, you can see Geordie Quinn. Or you can see Matthew Armitage at the Railway Hotel. And then there's a screening of The Toad, The Whale and The Sun at Palace Cinemas. And that's a movie about one man's journey into psychedelics with the toad and downloading amazing information about the planet with the whale and the sun. So if you want to go on that kind of psychedelic, mind-altering, mind-expanding journey, go there 6 p.m. tomorrow night. If you don't want to do that, and if you want to do some Irish folk jam, go to the Eltham at 5 tomorrow. Going to be an Irish folk jam. I wonder if Leif of Nimbin's going to be there with his new teeth. Shout out to Leif. And before that, if you wanted to like warm up your jam, your jam fingers, your jam vibes, at 4 o'clock, go to the Paddock Project. We love the Paddock Project, and we love the Paddock Project because it's got the word love out the front of it. Such a lovely thing to drive into, the word love, when we're driving into Mullumbimby from the east. And in Mullum at 6 tomorrow, you can see the Mondo Jazz Cats at Attilly's, that fabulous pizza joint. And then the Mondo Jazz Cats, they're going to play again Thursday at St. Marie's at 6. They do good margies there at St. Marie's. Thank you to the person who introduced me to them. Meg Cullen's on at the Hotel Brunswick at 6 on Thursday, and Celine is on at 7 at the Bruns Picture House. Shout out to Brett and Chris. Currabell at 5 p.m. at Foxy Lulu's at Currabell Hall has Anti-Gregorian. Now, I don't think that's... Are they against Gregorian monks? I don't know. Surely not. But it's a great word to say, isn't it? Don't you find some words just really great to roll around in your mouth? Like onomatopoeia, discombobulated, and anti-Gregorian. And then at 7 p.m. on Thursday, the Supper Club Soul Band. They're a good regular band at the City Lismore City Bolo. My words are definitely rolling around in my mouth today, tumbling out before my mind can think about it. And I got to see the preview of A Midsummer Night's Dream at the Drill Hall Theatre. Go see it. It is a fabulous romp into all things LGBTQIA, some great performances, outfits, set design. It's a fundraiser for Tropical Fruits. It's set at midnight. It's loosely based on Much Ado About Nothing. A lot of tongue-in-cheek, a lot of great singing. outfits, costumes, and people who have worked their disco butts off. So go support that fabulous show. And then, oh, there's a whole bunch of stuff like Friday, Wild Women Pretty Audacious at 7 p.m. at Brunswick Heads Picture House. Super Cheese at the Railway Hotel. Oh my God, My Sex playing at Coolangatta Hotel at 8 p.m. The Superannuation Tour. I remember dancing to them in year 9. And Kingscliff, we haven't heard much of them. Kingscliff at 5:30 on Friday. Cy Hopman at the Salt Bar. And Finglehead, Rockin' Ron at 5 p.m. at Salt and Stone. I want to see Rockin' Ron. Oh, and at Federal at 7 p.m. Wright and Granger's Celine at Federal Hall.

0: Now, who do we have? Suffolk Park, 6 p.m, Adam Brown at the Park Hotel. That would be on Friday. Wilson's Creek has got a screening of The Toad, the Whale and the Sun at Three Ways of the Valley. Of course it does. Right up your alley in Three Ways of the Valley at Wilson's Creek for the screening of The Toad, the Whale and the Sun. Yukai. Hello, Yukai. We love you up there. A bit of northern exposure vibes. At 7 p.m. on Friday, you've got Enchanted Evening, storytelling for adults at the Holy Trinity Church, no less. What a confluence of events and venues. And on it goes. I can, you know, like Billy Nudgell, Saturday, the Dusties, 6 p.m. Barring Bar, 6 p.m. on Saturday, DJ Bamboozle, DJ Leather Suit Lippo, DJ Frankenfurter and DJ Fahrenheit at the alleyway. And on it goes. And I'm sure you want to now find out more for yourself and get the paper out and or go online, go to the interwebs and find out what's on for yourself.
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0: 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Got some juicy tunes for you. I've got one that's a very, very strong language warning. I'm going to play that towards the end of the program, probably the last song, so that little ears can be taken elsewhere. This first one that we've got in this set is Fisher with Favour featuring Tones and I.

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Yes, you are on Bay FM with me, Dim Sim, and we have the last 18 minutes left of Road Trip. Thank you for listening so far. We've had Sniffer Dog on the show to talk about his upcoming gigs in Brisbane and Lismore on Saturday night, and to talk about how he likes to make electro-punk music with politics. So I thought we'd play some Teen Jesus and the Gene Teasers, ramp up the show as we head towards 6 o'clock on this Tuesday, the 12th of May. We've got Hudson next with Postmodern Backlash. But in the meantime, here's Teen Jesus and the Gene Teasers with Bathwater.

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1: And that was Fred Again and BIA with Feisty. And this is I Feel For You by Bob Sinclair and the Eric Murillo edit. I can

0: And that was I Feel For You by Bob Sinclair, the Eric Murillo edit from the Strictly Dirty South DJ Edition album. And I've got another I Feel For You song coming up, and I've got Hudson leaning in. Hudson?
1: I really enjoyed Teen Jesus and the Gene Teasers. Did I get that right?
0: You did get that right. I did have to think about it twice when I was writing it down. They're from Wollongong.
1: Is that so?
0: That's so. And they're great, aren't they? This is another song.
1: I suppose the next thing I can say to that is it doesn't surprise me in the least.
2: To see you there crying, boy.
0: Thought I'd feel with a finish with a...
2: Brings to mind.
0: A bit of country and western.
1: Yay.
0: I Feel For You
2: all
0: by...
2: All the things I told you.
0: I Feel For You by Charlie Crockett.
2: One time.
1: Paul, you listening? We're in your territory.
0: This is for you,
2: listeners. I told you she'd hurt you. Leave more regret and more heartache than you could ever forget.

0: for you.
1: And that was Charlie Crockett with I Feel For You. And I thought, I feel for you, listeners. It was a bit of a theme last week, and this week we had Kylie Minogue singing I Feel For You, and then I did an accidental remix of Sniffer Dog's song. That's the name of it's gone out of my brain. Now I'll get it, I'll retrieve it. Sniffer Dog's song. Doopy doopy doo.
2: I can't help you. I know nothing about Sniffer Dog.
1: Sniffer Dog, I had him on Small Town Hustle. And was playing that song, and at the same time I was multitasking, and there was a bit of Kylie, I Feel For You underneath. And we did a bit of a remix, and so I love those happy accidents. And then, you know, because it's 6 o'clock, look at that. Thank you, listeners, for listening. 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Here is Hudson to bring you Postmodern Backlash. Always a pleasure, Hudson.
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1: less.
2: Toby Beard, yes.
1: Sounds like a bloke, but?
2: But is a woman and just an awesome singer, songwriter, performer.
1: Take it away. Can't wait to hear more from, hear of, about, with, in Toby Beard. See you next week.

0: Bobby Bear. How I Got to Memphis. Is that a cool song or what? I think so anyway. Before that, Fred Eaglesmith from his album Falling Stars and Broken Hearts, you heard Your Sister Cried. And I've been puzzling over the story in that song for a long time. Still haven't figured it out. Before that, local music from Slim Pickens and Catherine Jones from their CD Love and Other Hiccups, and from that you heard Pilgrim, and I started out with Toby Beard from W.A. Karma. You are on BayFM 99.9. I am Hudson. Thank you, Tim Sim. I'll be with you until 8, and then Isolde will be with you till 10, and then the Funk Me Boys will be here.
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0: 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The Black Swans of Trespass is the group. Dutigala Exile is the name of the album. Coal Town Killer is the track I want to play for you.

0: J.J. Cale. That track was recorded during the sessions for his album Troubadour, and it was just a bit of playfulness in the studio, but came out quite well for a jam, don't you think? Before that, Jimmy Buffett and the Coral Reefer Band from A1A, Mother Ocean. And I started out with the Black Swans of Trespass, Coal Town Killer, Bay FM 99.9 Postmodern Backlash. I am Hudson.
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0: Tom Rush, Joshua Gone Barbados. Before that, Mikaishi, Brand New, and I started with Harry Manx doing Single Spark. You are on BayFM 99.9. It is Postmodern Backlash. I'm Hudson. Glad to be with you this evening.
1: Hey, Ange, have you cleared your gutters?
2: Not yet. Do I need to?
1: Yeah, it's a good idea to clear gutters this time of year. Storms, bushfires, floods, clogged gutters are the last thing you need. If there's a fire, for instance, falling embers can land in your gutters and set fire to any build-up there.
2: Righto. I guess I better get my gutters cleared then.
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0: From out Nimbin Way, this is the Hoochers.

A Jew and Gordon Robertson, featuring Elijah Williams on that cut, Battlefield. Before that, I guess I could call them a super group of obscure avant-garde jazz artists, French Frith Kaiser Thompson, from all kinds of places, all kinds of bands, Captain Beefheart, Fairport Convention, etc., etc. And you heard one of John French's compositions. He was Drumbo in Beefheart's band. You heard Lizard's Tale. Excuse me, that was Fred Frith's composition, not John French. Before that, you heard Sonia Dada, new music there from their album A Day at the Beach. And you heard Lester's Methadone Clinic. And I started with local music from the Hoochers, Headache Song. BFM 99.9. Next up, Black Poet.

Now when I talked to God, I knew he'd understand. He said, stick by me and I'll be your guiding hand. But don't ask me what I think of you. I might not give the answer that you want me to.

You just heard an excerpt from the last major work of Frank Zappa's life, his rock opera Civilization Phase 3, which was never staged, only ever realized as a double CD. And you just heard N Light from that, N apostrophe or slash dash rather, L-I-T-E. And that piece exists in six sections, although they all segue. Negative Light, Venice Submerged, The New World Order, The Lifestyle You Deserve, Creationism, and He Is Risen. Frank Zappa conducted the members of the Ensemble Modern, who brought to the party as well as three percussionists, baritone, oboe, contrabass, clarinet, contrabassoon, flugelhorn, French horn, pygmy trombone, didgeridoo, conch, contrabass as well as electric bass, guitar, banjo, etc., etc. And Zappa himself added many of the parts that you heard on synclavier, synthesized music. So there you go. Before that, you heard Fleetwood Mac from Then Play On, Oh Well.

For that, the Jamal Button, rather, did Noon Kabamba, I'm Going Home, and I started out with Black Poet, Here I Go. You are on BFM 99.9, Postmodern Backlash. Next up for you, the Gotan Project.

0: That was the Brothers Comatose, Tops of the Trees. Before that, local music from Phil and Tilly, Horizon. Before that, from way back in the day, Ashton, Gardner, and Dykes did See the Sun in My Eyes. And I started that set with the Gotan Project, Queremos Paz, BFM 99.9.
1: 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And Nimbin's Hemp Embassy is the sponsor. Open every day. We are in the centre of the village, next to the pub. We're not-for-profit and devoted to bring the truth out again about what an awesome plant cannabis is.
0: Leaving you with Van Morrison and the Chieftains. Enjoy. 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

Iwala. 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The land nga yambubugaya nga bunjang nga. Of pretty flowers nga yambubugaya nga banjilaka. 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And the healing colors of the rainbow. 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Bogulbe, good thing.

This is your captain speaking. We've commenced our descent into Byron Ballina Gateway Airport. Ladies and gentlemen, when you leave the airport, it's a condition of entry into Northern Rivers area that you tune into Bay FM radio. Thank you.

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Welcome to the next 2 hours of beautiful voices here on Bay FM Radio 99.9. Thank you, Hudson. 2 very interesting hours of postmodern backlash. Quite a mix there. And Hudson, you gave me inspiration to play a bit of Argentinian, South American, Brazilian music on today's Beautiful Voices show. You played Goddamn Project, and I've got lined up in a few seconds the first track by Joan Baez, Mana de Carnaval en Teador. And this has been recorded 60 years ago minimum, from a vinyl, pops, dust, cracks and all. And also I'm going to play a few tracks on today's show from a very old 1964 recording of Ariel Ramirez, Edouard de Falou, and Los Fronterizos. So there's going to be a few tracks there. However, starting with one of my all-time favorite singers and a beautiful voice to boot, Joan Baez, Mana de Carnaval.

And this was Wiz Jones from an album called Folk Friends, the track The Night Ferry. And before we heard Eduardo Falou, Leander Guarani, Ariel Ramirez. Both of those two guys are from Argentina, were from Argentina. It's a very old recording from 1964. And Ariel Ramirez with a track called Milonga, Uruguaya, and John Baez started today's Beautiful Voices with her beautiful voice singing Mana de Carnaval and Te Adore. And this Folk Friends album was recorded in 1978 at the home of Hannes Wader, a German folk, well, political protest singer. And I've always loved him. And he, of course, being a bit of a folk singer, teamed up with others from other countries, like Davy Arthur, for example, from Ireland, Wiz Jones, Finbar Fury, and Daryl Adams, Alex Campbell, Guy and Candy Caravan, Werner Lemmerhirt, and Hannes Wader. And they all got together, as one does when one is of a similar mind, and they recorded just some beautiful music over a weekend in the home, the Windmill, it was called, of Hannes Windmill, Hannes Wader in Germany. And from that album I will probably play another song or two throughout today's Beautiful Voices. However, I thought the next track, it's not from that album, but it is by Hannes Wader. I thought I'd play one of his songs. And here he sings a tribute, an homage to Victor Jara, the great political Victor Jara, I believe from Chile. I think he was from Chile. I got to look this up. He was killed by the junta for his views and for his poetry and for his teachings. So Hannes Wader, who's also a political singer, dedicated this song to Victor Jara.

sung by Hans Wader from Germany, a tribute to Victor Jara from Chile, a poet, a teacher, a political activist who was murdered by the military junta on the 16th of September 1973 after being brutally attacked and tortured. And he's become an inspiration to many people around the world, including Bob Dylan, who also headlined a tribute concert to Victor Jara way back in the 70s. Now, I thought I'd play another track by Hannes Wader for you, this time a gentler track from the album Folk Friends that I've just outlined for you a moment ago, recorded in 1978.

0: And now another track from Folk Friends, written by Eric Bogle, Green Fields of France, Es ist an der Zeit.
1: Do you mind if I sit here down by your graveside and rest for a while near the warm summer sun? I've been walking all day and I'm nearly done.

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2: One song at a time, you are listening to Beautiful Voices. And you've just heard an African track by Organic Grooves, and they're teaming up with Mohamedou Salieu Souzo, and the track is Soutoum. Now, Mohamedou Salieu Souzo was born into a traditional Gambian family of historians, musicians, storytellers, and Mandinka griots. It's a very traditional art that we've listened to right now, the track Soutoum. And John Baez with A Hard Rain's Gonna Fall, a Dylan track. Leonard Cohen with The Future. It's just a few minutes before the hour. And earlier in the show, I was talking about the album that I've had, which was recorded in 1964, a record, now we call them vinyls, Coronación del Folclore. And Ariel Ramirez, the Argentinian piano player, I featured before on a track, and I'm going to play another one in a moment called Campo Sin Eco. I'll tell you a bit more about the story, though. This album, Coronación del Folclore, recorded in 1964, was a very successful album, and it came about almost accidentally. Ariel Ramirez and Eduardo Falú were both performing at an Argentinian variety show, TV show, I guess it was, and they played separately, and then someone suggested they would play together, which was really interesting because Ariel Ramirez, the piano player, teaming up with Eduardo Falú on guitar, that was not normally the done thing, wasn't heard of before. So they did team up, and it worked really, really well, and you could say the rest is history. So the whole album was recorded with those two, and then they also took Los Fronterizos on board for some of the tracks on that album. However, here it is, Ariel Ramirez, another track from 1964, an LP record, Campo Sin Eco. You are listening to Beautiful Voices.

And this beautiful voice belongs to Vizimbo, one of the greatest voices of Mozambique. And this song, Nava Lubana, was used in the soundtrack to the Hollywood movie The Pledge. And yeah, what a beautiful voice, Vizimbo, from Mozambique. And before Vizimbo, we heard Patrick Watson teaming up with Solan and the track Sava, and Willie Watson with Already Gone before Patrick Watson, and Ariel Ramirez with Campo Sin Eco, a recording from a 1964 concert in Argentina. And you are listening to Beautiful Voices. It's about 20 minutes past the hour. We've got about 40 minutes left on this show. And I thought I'd continue with a singer I heard at the Port Fairy Folk Festival. She is a Canadian singer. Her name is Nico Paolo. And the track is Here, Home.

lo-fi type music field soundtrack, music field, for about 25 years. Actually 30 years, because I've had this album called Earth Heart since 1994, and that is now more than 30 years ago. So the track was Radiance by Vicky Hansen from the album Earth Heart. Before Vicky Hansen, we heard Svavar Knutur from Iceland, and I won't pronounce the track, suffice to say, it's a beautiful track. And Nico Paolo from Canada with the track Here, Home. And what you hear in the background are a few songs or tracks from the brand new album by the group Headland, the music group from Lennox Head, and they do music for soundtracks, movie soundtracks. And this one here, the music here, is to the soundtrack to the film Southern Edge. And this was only released in March of this year, 2026. And the soundtrack to the film Southern Edge, the film is by Ishkar Folkwell, featuring Torren Martin. Yes, produced by Steve Law at Viscount Mobile and Uralba Trees. It's very local. Murray Patterson at Uralba Trees Studio B. Sam Anning at Concrete Floor Studio. Les Dorahy at Nashuaville. Christian Pyle at Prawn and Spenner, mixed by Christian Pyle at Prawn and Spenner, mastered by Michael Worthington at Soundworthy. And the track and the music is by the group Headland, who claim, who say they're locals at Lennox Head. I play a few tracks of that album for you now. Got about 25 minutes left on Beautiful Voices.

This is Headland, the group from Lennoxhead. And this is just an excerpt from Southern Edge, a soundtrack to the movie Southern Edge, just released in March 2026. I'll let this play for a minute. This is Beautiful Voices for another few minutes. That's all we have left. So what I'm going to do when this track finishes by the group Headland, I'm going to put on a couple of tracks from Haiti by La Coumusique, a group, a band from Haiti, where they team up with Joseph Ray, the French electronic musician, producer, and Grammy winner and founding member of the platinum-selling electronic music trio Nero. Now, the story goes that Joseph Ray came to Haiti in 2015. He volunteered to teach a course at Haiti's only music school or music production and audio engineering school. And there he heard La Coumusique playing. And he was so impressed, he decided to approach them. And they teamed up on a beautiful album called Leave the Bones. And I'm going to play you two tracks in a moment from that album. The first one is La Mise Padou, and the last one will be Zep Ate, La Coumusique. And that brings us to the end of Beautiful Voices for another week. And stay tuned for more beautiful music to come on Bay FM Radio 99.9. I'm Isolde, and I hope you enjoyed the music on today's Beautiful Voices. And I'm going out with the music from Haiti. Goodbye, and enjoy whatever it is you are doing.

Earth was without form and void, form.

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And right here, listening to the Sal Soul Orchestra, which was the band music that was backing up a lot of the musicians that came, made tracks through the Sal Soul Recordings record label in New York City. But this band also, this orchestra also recorded some of the tracks under their own name. And they were massive in between 1975 and let's say 1982 or 3. This time collaborating with DJ Spina on this track called The Chicago Bus Stop.

0: Jingi wala. 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Bogulbe, good thing.
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1: 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Yeah. 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

Thank you, Xavier. I'm David, and I'm your host today. Welcome to the Crescent Swirl stage for a special live show celebrating show number 200 of Crescent Swells. Joining us this morning on 99.9 Bay FM are some of the great friends of Crescent Swells who'll be giving it some for the next hour. Now, who better to lift things up than the Bell Family House Band? Yeah, rise up and give it some for Ocean Alley with Love Balloons.

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and I'll swear a couple of times. You're listening to Lucky Charms, and I am Tuva. And welcome to our very first Wednesday together. I'm taking over this slot from the beautiful Rise and Vibes. And welcome to what I hope become a little ritual for you and me. Because here's the thing about mornings, they're kind of sacred. I think you don't even have to be a morning person to feel that. There's something about the early hours that's still open and undecided, still yours. And I get to be a tiny part of that, so that's pretty awesome. So, Lucky Charms, the name has more than one meaning. First, luck. Good vibes, good energy, and a sprinkle of hope that today might be a really good day. Secondly, charms, as in we're going to find small, weird, wonderful things that make life so special. Starting with me introducing myself properly. My name is Tuva. Here's some of the things I like. I like when a song finishes just as you pull into the driveway, like the universe timed it. It may even sit in the car an extra couple of seconds to let it end. It's not procrastination, that's living. I like when you open a new jar lid and the lid pops. I like holding the door for strangers, even though they're a bit too far away and they create this slightly awkward interaction. I don't like when the alarm goes off in the middle of a really good dream. I don't like laughing backtracks in TV shows. Don't tell me when to laugh. I'll decide if it's funny or not. It's kind of haunting. Okay, so now you know me, maybe a little. Here's what we're gonna do today on our first ever Lucky Charms Wednesday. We're gonna be talking about songs that get you G'd up in the morning. The ones that, when they come on, make you feel like you could take on the day, and maybe even the world. Songs that wake up your soul. The first couple of songs come from a time when me and my sister were on a road trip in New Zealand and would wake up super early every morning, and we would play these songs to feel pumped up for the day. So let's start this Wednesday with a little luck and a lot of charm.

0: From the mean streets of New York City, Daddy Long Legs, the rhythm and blues street gang return this month. The explosive four-piece lineup will tear up the Northern Rivers on Thursday, May 14 at the ANI Hall, Bangalore. With the Line Lockers opening the night, this is righteous rock and roll at its most unhinged. Daddy Long Legs and the Line Lockers. Catch them at the ANI Hall, Bangalore, May 14. 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
1: 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Meanwhile, natural disasters caused by fossil fuels already cost Australians over $13 billion every year. 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

morning. Today we are spinning morning pump-up songs. 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Everyone has at least one. And here's the thing I find fascinating. They're never quite what you expect. 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Something that only makes sense to you. So let's find out what gets people going in the morning.

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And how much do I say? I don't know. I'm sorry. They had a band, and if you tip them, you could request a song, and they'd play it, and then they did. And then the lady was like, come sing it with me, and I did, and it was really, really fun.

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0: 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We're going to keep looking. What song sets the right tone for you in the morning? Why don't you text in? There's no wrong answers. We'll keep exploring that morning magic. 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
1: So my favorite songs for getting me amped up in the morning are Six Blade Knife by the Dire Straits and Have a Cigar by Pink Floyd. Probably because they just get you grooving so hard. I wake up and I'm like on the way to work. I feel cool and I'm like having a boogie on the drive to work. It just, it scratches that itch in your brain.

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1: Okay, we're going to go through some service announcements. First off, we've got Arts National Society. They are doing a ticketed event at the NI Hall. The local branch of the Arts National Society is hosting a very special event this coming Monday on the 18th of May. There will be an illustrated presentation by David Worthington based on Damien Hirst and contemporary art. Damien Hirst, one of the most controversial of modern artists, is reported to be the UK's wealthiest living artist. He dominated the 1990s art scene with his shocking works associated with death. It may have started there, but over the years, Damien has produced an absolute array of stunning art pieces. Learn all about them on the night. The presenter for the evening, David Worthington, is currently touring the UK as a contemporary sculptor himself. David Worthington is well qualified to evaluate today's contemporary art scene and studied fine arts in London, Barcelona, New York, and is a fellow of the Royal Society of Sculptors. So you can get your tickets for this event on the door or on trybooking.com. It happens at the ANI Hall, Station Street in Bangalore. Doors open at 6 p.m. for 6:30 start. Pretty cool. And we've also got the annual Bangalore Film Festival happening again this year. The film festival will be on from June 11 till June 21st, bringing 11 days of extraordinary cinema, guests and special events to the heart of the Northern Rivers. You can get tickets in advance on bangalorefilmfestival.com.au, and I highly recommend you check some of these movies out. I went last year and it was an absolute great time.
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1: Okay, hang on. It is called Always All Right by Alabama Shakes. It's just such a vibe. It's just like they go woo, like really fun, just vocals, really fun riff. It's just such a happy song, and it's just like a nice way to start the day. It's like, yeah, yeah, you are always all right, you know? It's just a vibe.

Good morning. It is just 12 minutes past 8 here in Byron Bay. And if you're just tuning in, we are going through some songs that get people pumped up in the morning and feeling good. So if you've got anything to contribute to that list, please share it with us. 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Now, the next song I'm going to play takes me back to a very special time. I was traveling up the West Coast and stopped in at this station in the middle of nowhere and got chatting to the owner, and he offered me and my friend a job. And we sort of just said yes for the plot. The job ended up being terrible. We were basically just moving rocks around in the desert. And the guy was pretty terrible too. But he gave us this beat up ute, and every morning for about a week we would drive out in the middle of the desert and we would put this song on just to get us started for the day and feeling like it was going to be a good day. This is The Terrors, Esoteric, and The Scraps with Good Day from their album True Color.

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5: The song that gets me amped up is DTV by Natural Child. I first heard it, a housemate of mine put it on to get amped up to clean the house, and we cleaned the house quickly.

was Day TV by Natural Child. And I've got some requests coming in here from the hotline from Lucas. And it is Love Buzz by Nirvana. Thank you for sending that one in. We'll play that one right now for you. Here on BFM.

0: Have you chosen?
1: Okay. I don't know which one should I do. That's three. All right. Pleased to Meet You by Trapped Under Ice. Made a playlist with a few friends that if we were in the UFC, what would be our walkout songs. I chose this one because it just gets me like fired up and like, can I swear?
0: Yeah.
1: Oh, it gets me like, fuck yeah, like, I'm gonna destroy you all, motherfuckers. Like, just absolutely amped. I'm gonna like, just seize the day. I'm gonna win this, you know? That's number one anyways.
0: Love that. 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
1: Good morning, everyone. You're here on Lucky Charms with me, Tuva. And if you're just tuning in, we've been going through people's pump-up songs in the morning to get you feeling good and excited about the new day. I've been taking some requests, and I've gotten a lovely one here from Clara. She says, a song that gets me going in the morning is I Hate Running with Number One Pop Star, because it's such a fun song and it makes me feel like I could do whatever I want with this day. So this one goes out to you, Clara. Thank you for sending in your request, and I hope you have a lovely day.

Great song request there from Clara. Thank you for sending that in. I've got another request here on the go from Sarah, somewhere out there in the traffic. She's saying, Angie McKinnon, Letting Go. Thank you. Loving the show. Making my drive to work very fun. Well, thank you for listening, Sarah. And here's your song.

office in the morning right now, and I get up super early, is iPod Touch by Nina Turaci. The Play Groove and the Move. She's about to support taking part on this Australian tour, and she makes the most skipped out office box you can imagine. So if you're feeling a little drowsy, you're feeling a little groggy, the coffee hasn't fired up to work yet, chuck this thing on, Nina Turaci, iPod Touch, and before you know it, your eyes will be ping! I don't know.

That was Friday's Request with iPod Touch by Nina Durachi. Thank you for requesting that in. We've got another request here on the text line from Neil. Happy Hours by The House Martinis. He says, how can you not be happy after listening to this song? Let's play it.

0: From the main streets of New York City, Daddy Longlegs, the rhythm and blues street gang return this month. The explosive four-piece lineup will tear up the Northern Rivers on Thursday, May 14 at the A&I Hall, Bangalore. 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Daddy Longlegs and the Line Lockers. 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
2: This is Khalees, an Andre 3000 millionaire, and this song gets me going in the morning.

And just like that, we're easing towards the end of the very first Lucky Charms. If you've had us on in the car or in the kitchen or quietly in the background of your morning while finishing your coffee, thank you for spending this time together. I'll be back next Wednesday with some more luck and plenty of charm. And coming up next at 9 a.m, stay tuned for the news bulletin, followed by Nathan with Living Your Art Self. Perfect way to keep up to date with the creative tides. You're on Bay FM, this has been Lucky Charms, and I'm Tiva. Take it easy and enjoy the rest of your morning.

0: of 50% will instead align with inflation and introduce a minimum 30% tax on gains from July next year. Meanwhile, negative gearing will be limited to new builds, but existing arrangements will remain unchanged for all properties held before last night. Income generated from the updated tax settings will go towards a $250 tax offset for all workers.
1: Volunteers from Marine Rescue Ballina held a private ceremony on the shore of South Ballina Beach yesterday to honour members Frank Petch and Bill Ewan, who lost their lives during a rescue mission response last week. Marine Rescue New South Wales Ballina Unit Commander Peter Hill says the ceremony featured the floating of flowers left in honour of Bill and Frank at the unit tower. Six volunteers took part in the failed mission, with one still in hospital. Two others were released late last week and are continuing to recover at home. Marine Rescue Ballina is accepting donations via the Cherry Street Sports Ballina Facebook page and the Marine Rescue Ballina website. Richmond police have released the names and images of five people wanted in relation to domestic violence offences. Officers have issued a public appeal on social media seeking any information that may help them find the alleged offenders. The move is part of another statewide Operation Amarok police blitz on domestic violence offenders. There are four men and one woman wanted as part of the operation in the Richmond Police District. Images of Kaylin Jones, Charles Weasel, Jeffrey Nurse, Daniel Law and Zalia Amerson Manwaring are available on the Richmond Police District Facebook page. Nearly 10% of people tested for the presence of drugs in their system while driving throughout the northern region of New South Wales last week faced criminal charges. New South Wales Police carried out a traffic safety blitz last week from midnight Thursday 7th of May and ending at 4 a.m. Sunday. Officers around the state tested nearly 8,500 drivers for the presence of drugs in their systems, with more than 700 testing positive. In the northern region, more than 2,000 tests were carried out, with nearly 200 drivers testing positive. Statewide results for drink driving offences were much lower, including in the northern region. Of more than 160,000 breath tests carried out across New South Wales, results showed 211 drivers over the limit. 70 of those were in the northern region. Staying in the northern region, police say they caught 570 people speeding, nearly 70 using their phones whilst driving, and 16 for seatbelt offences. The Burren Shire isn't mentioned in today's state government and funding announcement for homeless services. The Shire has consistently rated as the state's worst hotspot for rough sleeping, regularly outperforming Sydney in annual rough sleep accounts. New South Wales Minister for Housing and Homelessness Rose Jackson says the state government is working to improve homelessness services and public housing, announcing more than 100 new beds for rough sleepers in Sydney. 12 new projects have been approved for funding as part of a statewide $100 million homelessness innovation fund, but it's unclear whether the Northern Rivers is included. The grants program is focused on what the minister says are unconventional yet cost-effective responses to homelessness, including expansion of crises and traditional accommodation services. It's part of the government's $6.6 billion 10-year homelessness strategy that started last year and is aimed at making homelessness rare, brief, and non-recurring. Eight new homes have been announced for people at risk of homelessness in Wollongong, while there are two new prefabricated cottages with wraparound mental health, parenting, and tenancy support for at-risk women and children in Blacktown. Housing advocates at National Housing Campaign Everybody's Home say the government's changes to the capital gains tax discount and negative gearing represent significant progress but don't go far enough to improve housing outcomes for all Australians. Everybody's Home spokesperson May Azizi says the campaign has assessed the government's changes on three tests: improving affordability, changing investor behaviour, and reducing inequality. Ms. Azizi says last night's federal budget announcement includes a significant step forward on investor tax break signals and shows the federal government is starting to listen to everyday Australians. She's described the changes to investor tax breaks as marking a turning point, but says protecting the profit of existing investor breaks bakes in inequality. Everybody's Home is calling for investor tax breaks to be phased out entirely and for governments to start building social housing at scale. Today's stories come from National Radio News and Community Newsroom. Mia Armitage, Community Newsroom.

And a big thanks to Mia Armitage with that news, and also to our new show this morning. Wow, that was really, really awesome. We have an exciting show for you today. Just getting settled in the hot seat right now. And, oh, hello. Bit of Michael in the background there. I hope you're having a great time. I have an interesting Nostalgia at Nine lined up for you today, and it was inspired by a song that Chemical Brothers song that's gone viral called Go, and it features in a very prominent scene in a new Australian film. Although the two lead actors are not Australian, but it's an Australian film starring Charlize Theron and Taron Egerton called Apex. And it's a thriller. It's, you know, a bit psycho at times. So if that's not your cup of tea, don't watch it. But there is quite an amusing scene that's gone viral. Now people are making their viral versions of that scene featuring this song. So I figured, well, we're going to do a bit of a Nostalgia at Nine, focusing on late 90s, early noughties sort of dance bangers, I guess. This is the Chemical Brothers with Go.

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2: And that last track was Chemical Brothers with Go from their Born in the Echoes album, but now has gone viral. It's on the soundtrack of the film Apex, which is an Australian film starring Taron Egerton, which is an English actor, and Charlize Theron, who is an American actor. But it is set in the outback in Australia, and it also has Eric Banner in it, who is an Australian actor. There you go. But it's a bit of a thriller, if that's your go. And that song, if that's your go, pardon the pun, that song Go is, it's smashing through the socials on viral TikTok and Instagram and Facebook and everything else that is social online. That doesn't feel very social, does it? No. Okay, we got a good show for you today. This first bit, though, this nostalgia at 9, is, you know, bringing all of those sort of cool tracks from the late 90s, early noughties. Because, you know, our area had, and maybe still does kind of, I'm not 100% sure, not like it used to at least, one of the most vibrant dance music scenes in the world, let alone in this country. And so, you know, it was basically, this area was one of the beacons of electronic music, and all of these kind of bangers remind me of that time. I moved to the area in 1998. Many of you moved here much before me, and some are newbies. Welcome to the newbies. Newbies are usually considered, you've been here for under 10 years. Isn't that funny? I used to get told that. Oh, you're not a local until you've been here at least 10 years. And then other people are going, nah, it's not until you've been here 20 years. There you go. Let's get these tunes rolling out. This is Groove Armada, my friend, from the good back country. Hello, world.

0: 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I'm president of the Byron Bay Surf Lifesaving Club. 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
4: Yes, and we're doing a Nostalgia 9 here on Living Your Arts Off. I'm your host, Nathan Kay, and that last track was Groove Armada, My Friend. The nostalgia might not feel that far back for some of you, but it's still a good 25-plus years. And talking to 25-plus years, Eric texted in saying 25 years when I said, you're not, but you know, when I first arrived in 98, people were saying, oh, you're not local, you're not considered local until you've been here 10 years. And others were saying, no, not until you've been here 25 years, 20 years. And he's saying 25 years, I love it. Woo. Or are you saying you've been here 25 years? Or are you saying locals, you're not local till 25? I don't know, whatever. I think it's always funny. And it's fun. We're going to keep the nostalgia at nine going. Got a full packed amazing show for you today though, so do stick around. But this is to, you know, keep you going. I like to praise you every day. I praise the oneness. This is Fatboy Slim. Praise you. Radio Edit 99.9 Bay FM.

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1: Yes, yes, indeed, Fatboy Slim, praise you, the radio edit version. And as we're doing this nostalgia at nine, I hope you're feeling good out there. Hump day, hope it's a good hump. And I don't know, I mean, I never really got the hump day thing because my work week was never, you know, factored around a Monday to Friday thing. Not that there's anything wrong with that, right? I'm not judging that because I'm a musician. So my work week is on the weekends, you know, Thursday to Sunday. And then my weekend, a musician's weekend is Monday and Tuesday normally. And so I didn't relate to the hump day thing, but I get it for those that aren't doing something that, you know, gets your juices flowing, something you're passionate about. Now, look, there is something I want to play you right now, and we'll have a chat about it. Have a listen to this.
2: It's not really enjoyable to make music now. People enjoy it. It takes a lot of time. It takes a lot of practice. You need to get really good at an instrument or really good at a piece of production software. I think the majority of people don't enjoy the majority of the time they spend making music.
3: I just think it's more important
1: this is Prince.
3: Kids learn how to actually play the guitar. It's a tough instrument. It's not easy. It took me a long time, and it was frustrating at first. And you just have to stick with it. And it's cool for people who don't have time to learn the chords or ain't interested in it, but to play music is one of the greatest things. To create something from nothing is one of the greatest feelings, and I wish it upon everybody. It's heaven.
1: So that was an AI tech boy saying that people don't enjoy making music, and I'm just like, what? What a statement to make. And I kind of came from this perspective that, you know, this is like someone who has never understood the pure satisfaction and incomparable value of being inside the process of learning something, of doing something, because they're solely focused on the end result and whether it garners the approval of others. It's like the shallowest way to live and create. It's like, you know, it's like in sex, he's the kind of guy that is only focused on his own orgasm rather than the depth of connection. And there's nothing wrong with enjoying the completion of something, of course, but it's vastly more fulfilling to enjoy being present in the wonderment of discovery, of being present in the actual journey, the patience and tenacity needed, you know, to accomplish those little things, and that irreplaceable satisfaction of accomplishing the tiny milestones, especially through the repetition of boring elements of developing skills that form the foundation of mastery. You know, something like this will never be able, someone like this will never be able to experience what it's like to become a black belt in a martial art, for example, or accomplish any feat or any semblance as a human, of achievement as a human. And I just, when I heard that guy saying that stuff, it made me realize that this is a byproduct of the immediate gratification culture that wants it all now, meaning that they want instant rewards that can only come, and those rewards can only come through the patience of consistent persistence of developing the character needed to master something. And therefore, the shallow gratification they get is unsatisfying because they're addicted to the instant micro dopamine hits. So they keep scrolling through their social feeds like a drug addict or like a, you know, petulant toddler, I guess. And you know, I feel like we as a culture need to move past this instant gratification thing. And so the result of this want it now culture is why we witness the relentless divisionism caused by, you know, political browbeating of keyboard warrior slacktivists who get their distorted moral compass dictated to them by woke short-form social media memes rather than having the patience to read, like, verified factual history books, for example. True knowledge and mastery in any field takes time, focused attention, dedication, and proactive action, and it takes strong moral character. So the call to action for all of you out there, and the reason I wanted to play this and talk about this, is put a limit on your daily doom scroll and carve out a small amount of quotidian, daily, time to learn that thing you've either been putting off or have put down or neglected for a long time. So, you know, maybe you've been wanting to learn an instrument, or you started learning an instrument, or you used to play an instrument and you stopped, you know. So start again. Maybe it's a language. You always wanted to learn another language or an art form or a martial art or a dance. Invest in doing things that take time to build and that give you a delayed gratification, because life is relatively short and you don't want to get to the end of your life with nothing of value to inspire your grandchildren with. It's never too late to start or, you know, pick up where you left off. You know what I'm saying? And I'm with you, by the way. I've still got things that I've stopped doing or that I haven't seen through to a level of mastery or that I want to learn, that that I dream of doing, get them, you know. And so I also want to be held accountable. And here's the secret tip. Even when you reach a recognizable levels of mastery in something, you're always still just a student in the process, still learning, still growing. And everybody in the house say, aye, if you agree, aye. All right. And I'd love to hear from you about that topic. 0437 34 119. That's the Bay FM studio text line. Text me and let me know, what is it you've been putting off? That's something new you wanted to learn, or something you wanted to finish and you wanted to accomplish. What have you been putting off, or what have you want to learn now? What do you want to try now? What do you want to master? And I've often said that it only takes about 3 years of dedicated, focused, consistent and persistent intention and practice to develop a decent level of mastery in something. And, you know, that would equate to about 10,000 hours in that 10,000 hours theory, you know. And, of course, mastering, learning something, getting something and mastering something are two different things. You can get pretty good at something within a year, by the way, and you get a certain level of mastery within 3 years of daily focus and daily focused intention and practice. Over 3 years. And then, of course, if it goes further than that, you're in this kind of fun zone. Things get really fun with something when you get really good at it. And, yeah. Let's get back onto this Nostalgia 9 with Underworld's Born Slippy, the New X Mix Radio Edit.

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4: 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There's Basement Jacks with Red Alert, Jacks Radio Mix. Oh, yeah.

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0: 99.9 BFM. And after the break, we're going to jump into, you know, independent music that's charting on the AMRAP charts. We'll talk a bit about I'm tripping over my words, damn it. We will talk about that subject after the break.
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0: Yes, definitely do that. If you're a local songwriter, and you're a band that writes your own music, get on to, you know, and enter your song. As long as it's not AI made, we don't want that. We will put the detectors on it, because there are detectors now. They can detect AI and music. So we will put the detectors on it. And so make sure you've made it and you've written it. And there's all these copyright issues. I'm going to play a little something about that pretty soon. Actually, I'm going to play this. Have a listen to this.
4: The way to stay relevant as a music artist is Even if you're the most talented artist in the world, the story in the headline that you're talented is only going to... The only way to stay relevant as a music artist is to be controversial. Even if you're the most talented artist in the world, the story in the headline that you're talented is only going to last so long. Because after even a little bit of time, that is a boring story. It just means pushing boundaries in your music, your brand, and your marketing to make people choose a side. Take Beyonce dropping Cowboy Carter, for example. Country fans say she's not country enough and she catches all this flack for changing genres. Then she wins Album of the Year and Best Country Album at the Grammys. Justin Bieber's recent Coachella set. Half the internet called it lazy because he just sat there and played YouTube clips from his laptop. And the other half of the internet's calling it the most artistically aware best performance of the year. And Biebercella has been a phenomenon that's catapulted him back to the top of cultural relevance. Just thinking that you're going to rely on my music is so good it'll speak for itself for your whole career is delusional thinking. Relevance in culture is all about giving culture something to talk about. People love to pick a side, so you have to take risks in everything that you do as an artist. Or else you're just going to be boring, nobody's going to talk about you, and you're going to fade into cultural irrelevance.
0: Interesting. Interesting perspective. Yeah. Look, it's not everyone's cup of tea to be outlandishly different, I guess. There's lots of ways to market who you are as a brand, and I'll give you a couple of opposing kind of perspectives on it. Or, Pete Murray, our local independent artist who used to be signed to major labels, did really well with that. As you know, he's a multi-platinum selling artist, and he's still prolific, still releasing great tunes. He's from 4 hours west of Brisbane, from a little tiny town, and he was a footballer briefly. So the label really marketed that he was a kind of like a failed footballer, or a footballer that couldn't do it because of an injury or something along those lines, and then His marketing, or the marketing for him, was he's the guy next door. He's the bloke, you know, down the pub. And it's also very true to who he is anyway. He's a very down-to-earth guy. So, boom. That's not being controversial, but it's going into that staying in your lane thing. And in the same bracket would be like Jack Johnson. He was a surfer that got an injury, so he started doing surf films and putting his own music in. And then J.L. Plunia, who was the manager slash producer of Ben Harper, and avid surf addict, saw the surf film, heard the music, contacted Jack Johnson, played it to Ben Harper, and they signed him, and then took him on a support tour with Ben Harper around the world, and then he blew up and became bigger than Ben Harper. So, but he had that same kind of thing. It was selling a lifestyle, the surfer, take it easy, get out of the rush lifestyle. Nothing controversial there. So you could go that route and still be true and be true to yourself, of course. Or, you know, with what you do and what you wear and what you, you know, all of those things, having something that's on the edge of controversy or on the edge of normal, so or beyond the realms of what society deems as normal. So can place you in the curiosity spotlight. Having people being curious about you is probably the most important factor with being an artist. So this guy that I just played, he's a music marketer. He's saying be controversial. Yeah, sure. I mean, Madonna proved that. So many have proved that over the course of their careers over the years. But it's more about just being a curiosity. And the first place to start is going, are you curious about the universe and your life and about the art that you make? And how do you, as a leader, because an artist of any kind is a type of leader, how are you striking out and making your own path, or slash are you you know, just following trends or keeping into the parameters of being normal? Because there's no curiosity there. People, especially most people who are doing life in the normal prescribed way, and there's nothing wrong with that. I'm talking your Monday to Friday 9-to-5ers, which may be you listening now, and so there's no, not casting any yucky vibes onto you. I think it's a great choice if you're supporting your family and all that kind of stuff and you're making those kinds of choices. Everything is a respectful choice. But people who are generally in those normal choices of life look to artists to live vicariously through their dreams. So it's like what they're dreaming of being. Not necessarily they want to be a big pop star or something, but that they want their life to be super normal, something that's filled with joy and big stories of, you know, which is why people go to the movies, right? We go to the movies to live vicariously. We don't want to actually be in car chases with people shooting guns at us or, necessarily flying to the moon or whatever it is, right? But we want the thrill and the controversy and the curiosity of what it would be like to experience those things. So we try and experience abnormal, supernormal, ultra-normal things outside our comfort zone through the art that we choose. That's all of us. All of us choose art in that way, usually. That's something, that goes beyond the normality. So something to keep in mind when you're presenting yourself to the world with your art. Now, to wrap up that nostalgia at 9, I'm and also make a bridge between the charting songs on the independent AMRAP charts. And if you're a musician, by the way, and you're not releasing your music through AMRAP as well, which is AMRAP Air It, a service that, for free, by the way, delivers your song and your music to hundreds and hundreds of presenters around Australia on community radio around Australia. And And then you have a chance, if you get enough traction, enough people playing your tune within a given week, you can chart, which is really, really cool. And so this next artist is a producer called Dom Dolla, and he's done a remix of a classic early 2000s hit, Addicted to Bass. It's in the charting.